0: 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It's Mikey V, Frankie V, and Gianna.
1: Kelly, have you seen the changes that Instagram put through this week?
2: I noticed a little change in the font on my Instagram thing. Yes! But that was
3: I thought I was going crazy.
1: I did too. Instagram quietly rolled out its first logo change in 10 years, and users are not exactly enjoying it. The Meta-owned app says the new logo is part of a broader brand refresh design to kind of emphasize creativity. But the problem, people aren't quite sure what it says.
3: Yeah.
1: One major complaint is the letter R is like, what is that? It looks more like a Z. Is this Instagram? Is this Instagzam? Like, what is this now? And others simply think the new logo is just ugly. They say it's difficult to read. It looks more like a trendy coffee shop would use this, not Instagram itself. So apparently this rollout is not.
4: Is this dumb when I'm on the app? When do I see the Instagram logo?
1: So on the top. Look at the top. Look at the top of your app.
2: Right at the top of it.
4: Oh, how it, not in the logo, but how it writes it out its own
1: name.
4: How
1: it writes it out.
4: It's like a mini cursive.
2: It's like kind of swirly.
4: Yeah.
3: Yeah, I don't like it at all, but it's true. The R looks just like a Z. What is the, is it a typo?
4: It's like somebody said, how can we teach the kids cursive again? Just change Instagram.
3: Oh my goodness.
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1: They say the holy water's watered down, and this town's lost its faith. 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
2: Well, I finally got to get my hair done. I have not been able to leave the house because I've been sick.
1: Yes!
0: In hibernation with no hairdo.
2: I know, yeah.
0: Do you have a boyfriend or anybody at home?
2: Yes, I have a boyfriend.
0: I fingers and toes crossed that he says, babe, your hair looks great the second you walk in the house because we know how fast that can turn.
2: Yeah, I sent him a picture and everything. Right. He's liking.

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1: We always talk about the Home Depot 12-foot skeletons, but why are people now going crazy over a 15-foot skeleton? This is insane. We got to talk about it next.

0: Oh, Lowe's said, not today. We're starting a skeleton battle. Did you see this?
1: No, I didn't see it. What happened?
0: Rivalry right now. Lowe's just dropped a 15-foot skeleton.
2: That is enormous.
1: No way.
0: 3 feet taller than Home Depot's popular 12-foot skeleton.
1: Honestly, I love that for them.
0: I do too.
1: I like that.
0: And it's like a little different. So the 12-foot skeleton that Home Depot has, it just kind of stands there. It looks like a skeleton. It just stands, you know, nothing crazy. The Lowe's one is this 15-foot talking skeleton. It has on a button-up white shirt with overalls, and it's holding its head. So it's like a headless skeleton. It's holding its head in the air. That's what makes it 3 feet tall.
2: Wait, could you imagine being that guy who is so proud of his Home Depot 12-foot skeleton, gets home one day? His neighbor has the Lowe's 15-foot skeleton. Do you think that Home Depot knew this was coming? Do you think Home Depot knew? They keep this under wraps. Did Lowe's have this like under wraps until today when they dropped it?
0: I think Home Depot was so confident in their 12-foot skeleton because, again, they sell out every year. Yeah. It's like the Hunger Games. So they were like, we're just going to keep doing what we're doing. Now they're going to have to do an 18-foot skeleton next year. It's crazy.
1: They have to up their game.
0: Yeah, the only thing they still have going for them is that the 12-foot skeleton goes for $299. The Lowe's one is $420. $29.
1: Hey, but you're getting 3 extra feet and you're getting
0: exactly.
1: And everything.
0: I think
1: it's worth it.
0: Yep.
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1: Erica, you know how we always talk about those Home Depot 12-foot skeletons?
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1: Oh, yeah. 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
1: I feel like this is going to become a heated debate.
0: Julie, are you in a relationship?
2: I am.
0: Okay, I'm very curious your thoughts. As I saw a couple arguing about this the other day. But if you're out and about, you're at a bar, your boyfriend's not there, a random guy offers to buy you a drink, is it okay for you to accept a free drink from another guy?
2: Absolutely, in this economy.
1: Yeah, exactly.
0: And they were arguing about this, and the guy was saying no. It's actually a friend of mine, but nevertheless. And he said, because you wouldn't want me buying a drink for another girl at the bar.
2: Mm. No. But that's not it. No, if another girl wanted to buy him a drink, and then I'd say, yes, we have to be saving our money.
0: Okay.
2: And so if someone else wants to spend money on us and we, you know, spend $20 less or whatever it is, I don't know how much cocktails are expensive these days.
0: Yeah. Yeah, I get it. Question for you though. Do you tell the guy buying you a drink that you're in a relationship? Another great question.
2: I think maybe like into the conversation. Sure. Yeah.
0: After you get the free $20 drink.
1: Get the drink first. Deal with anything else after. Just secure that drink.
0: It's a very interesting conversation.
2: That's why you're buying this. You maybe are just looking for someone to join your book club.
1: Yeah, but they were doing like a pay it forward train, like they do in the drive-thru. I can't control that.
0: To be honest, I would not be mad if my wife got a free drink from somebody else. It doesn't really bother me. But I don't know if everybody feels that way. So is it normal or not, if you're in a relationship, to accept a free drink from somebody else? Curious your thoughts. Hit us up on Instagram at VBros on air. We're going to talk more about that next.
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1: We're joined by Laura, and we're curious, is this normal or not? If you're in a relationship, can you accept a drink from a random guy at a bar?
2: Definitely not. I'm not going to drink alcohol with another guy.
0: Who says you had a drink with them? Could you just take the drink and walk away?
1: That's what I'm saying. Like, take it and run.
2: Like, I don't want to drink without my boyfriend, you know? And I think getting impaired can get you in sticky situations.
1: it's a gateway. I understand.
0: Yeah. Get rid of cheating. We'll continue the conversation. Is it normal or not if you're in a relationship to accept a free drink from a random guy?

0: 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It's Mikey V and my big bro Frankie V and our best friend Gianna.
1: Brittany, do you think it's ever normal or not? Like, if you're in a relationship, you're out at the bar and you accept a drink from a random guy?
2: I don't think it's a big deal because also, I've seen this scenario before. If your boyfriend's there, you can get this guy, pretend you don't know him, and then get free drinks for you and your man, and then you both can benefit.
1: Wow. Yes.
0: Could you imagine being that guy? Like, I think I just bought drinks for a couple. Yeah. Man, what a hustle. What a hustle
2: it's
0: that
2: so
0: is.
2: Bad. You're saving you and your boyfriend money.
0: Oh. How'd you guys afford rent this month? What free drinks?
1: Exactly.
2: Free drinks.
0: That's one of my eyes. Melissa, is it normal or not? If you're in a relationship, to accept a free drink from a random guy at the bar.
3: I don't think that you should, to be honest. But if I did, I would absolutely tell the person that I was in a relationship.
0: Okay, but you're saying you would feel guilty accepting a drink from a guy that's not your boyfriend or husband.
3: Yeah, because it's like he clearly is maybe thinking that there's a romantic possibility, and I just don't think that it's right to lead somebody on.
1: Wow.
4: So you have a heart. You care. You care. You don't want to lead somebody on. Take his money. Yeah, look at you. Good person.
1: Sure, yeah, you are a good person.
0: Gianna's like, not me, though.
1: Nope. You want to get me a free drink? Great. That's your problem.
0: Well, get to the conversation. What are your thoughts? Normal or not? If you're in a relationship, do accept a free drink from a random guy at the bar. Hit us up on Instagram at VBrosOnAir.
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0: 96.7 Kiss FM's countdown to the sold-out Olivia Dean show, man. A chance to take us coming up again at 9 and 10. Okay, it's the V-Bros, Gianna hanging, Nas Daw. What up, Denise?
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0: 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It's Mikey V, my big bro, Frankie V, and Gianna.
1: So, Chris, you know how we try to, like, inform everybody about the Gen Z words that they're hearing?
2: Yes.
1: Yes, it's a new one. It's a Gen Z viral insult, okay?
2: Okay.
1: It's the use of the word polyester. We know polyester. It's the fake cotton. It's not great quality, right? You know, you get a nice 100% cotton t-shirt or you get the polyester version, right?
2: Yeah. Does that mean you're like calling someone fake?
1: Yeah, pretty much. So polyester is now a slang insult for anything that's low quality or inauthentic. So maybe you're telling a story and it seems like you are lying. You're telling a fake story. You're saying, man, that story is polyester.
2: Wait, I kind of like that. I feel like I'm
3: going to
2: use that.
3: Do you? I hate it.
0: I think we just made it to a positive. Like I could be like, yo, Gianna, you're cotton.
3: Like, I'm good.
0: Yeah, I'm giving you a compliment.
3: What the?
0: I'll spread positivity.
3: What if you just speak English? Like, plain, simple.
1: Mikey's compliment was kind of polyester. You know what I mean?
3: Oh, guys, I hate this.

0: 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It's Mikey V, Frankie V, and Gianna.
1: Hey, Samantha, you've heard of FOMO, right?
2: Yeah, fear of missing out.
1: Mm-hmm. Fear of missing out, yes. have you heard of FOBO? FOBO.
2: No, what is that?
0: Fear of
3: being out?
1: No.
3: Because I have that sometimes.
1: I think we all have FOBO at some point. Any guesses, Mikey? FOBO, F-O-B-O.
0: Fear of body odor.
3: Oh, yeah.
1: That's a good one as well. No. It's the fear of a better option. Sometimes we don't like to commit to certain things because you might get a better option. No, we're not talking about dating. You don't want to commit to somebody. I guess we could be. Find a better person to hook up with. But no, like, seriously, somebody calls you and says, hey, do you want to go to whatever on Saturday? Well, I'll let you know because you're worried that a better option should come. It's called FOBO, fear of a better option.
2: I agree. I do this with restaurants all the time.
0: I just feel like we have too many options in life, and I do think it has to do with relationships too, but just in general, like, there's

0: 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It's Mikey V, my big bro, Frankie V, and Gianna.
1: I always love testing the V-Bro's knowledge and yours.
0: In the game that Gianna invented, we play Are You Smarter Than a V-Bro? Wherever you are, you can play along as well. We all play together next. Yeah.

0: bro. We got Lindsay on the phone. Which brother do you want to play against, Mikey V or Frankie V?
1: I think I'm going to go with Frankie V. Hey.
0: All right, Frankie, yes. V's in the hot seat. The first person to get two questions right will be the winner. Lindsay, you get the first question. Lindsay, Lin-Manuel Miranda was just honored as a Disney legend this weekend. One of his biggest projects is obviously writing and starring in Hamilton. What dollar bill is Alexander Hamilton on?
1: I'm not a big Hamilton person. I'm going to say the 20. I don't
0: know. That would be incorrect. Frankie, do you want to steal that for a point?
2: That would be the hundo, the $100 bill.
0: I'm sorry. No.
3: But George Washington is 100.
0: What the? No, isn't it no, Ben?
2: He's on the one.
3: Oh, Ben.
0: Oh, my God. Alexander Hamilton's on the $10 bill. We all need to go back to school.
2: What's craziest? My college is named after Alexander Hamilton as well. Hamilton College in New York.
3: I think this proves that we used to never have cash on us anymore.
2: That's a good point.
0: Yeah, excuses.
3: Numbers of my credit card problem.
0: Oh, boy. It is back over to Frankie V. Frankie.
2: Yes, Gianna.
0: We very sadly lost a legend this week, Hayden Panettiere. What movie did she play a popular cheerleader named Brittany who had to face off in a cheer dance battle with her old school?
2: I was just talking about this. That is Bring It On.
0: It is Bring It On, Frankie. 1 point for you. Good job. Ooh. Rest in peace, Hayden. That's really sad. Over to you, Lindsay. Lindsay. Salem, Mass. Residents are beyond angry that the real-life Annabelle doll is officially going to be there in the next few weeks. But what kind of doll is the original Annabelle that used to haunt people? I'm looking for a brand here.
1: Oh, it's I don't know the brand. She's a stuffed doll.
0: Right.
1: Not like a something. God, you're giving me hard ones.
3: It's a hard one.
1: I don't know.
0: Frankie, do you want to steal that for the win?
2: Easiest question you've asked. It's a Barbie doll.
0: Aye. Incorrect. Annabelle, the haunted Annabelle, was originally a Raggedy Ann doll. Remember those back in the day? They're
1: Raggedy
0: stuffed with
1: Ann.
0: It. Yes, Raggedy Ann.
2: Jeez. That's my next guess.
0: All right. Well, it's back over to Frankie, if my math's correct over here. Frankie, last week we were talking about my Tinkerbell tattoo on my arm that I got. What Disney movie is Tinkerbell from? No, Tinkerbell. Don't even. What Disney movie is Tinkerbell from?
2: Tinkerbell is in Pinocchio.
0: That would be incorrect. Lindsay, do you want to steal that for a point?
1: Isn't it Peter Pan?
0: It is Peter Pan. Okay, so we're only tied 1-1 here. It is back over to you, Lindsay. Please get this correct so you can be smarter than a Vibro, although this game's
1: very
0: questionable.
1: Please give me an easy one.
0: All right, Lindsay. Camp Rock 3 came out a few days ago. The Jonas Brothers were in it. They're also starting their tour this weekend in New York. They have a fourth brother called the Bonus Jonas. But what's his real name? First name?
2: Pass it over. Let's go.
1: Billy?
3: Frankie better know this one. Frankie has to know
0: Frankie for the win. The Bonus Jonas's name is?
2: Frankie.
0: That would be correct. Unfortunately, Lindsay, you are not smarter than a Vibro today.
1: You know what? You win some, you lose some.
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0: 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What's your dating status?
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0: 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We're all in relationships on our show. This could be good for you. And we've kind of discussed this, but it has a different name now. So there's a new dating trend called clear coding. Have you heard this?
1: Clear coding? No.
0: So it happens when singles state intentions up front in that relationship. You sit down on that first dinner and you just get it all off your chest. That way you're not wasting time, right? Mm-hmm. I want to have kids. I want to get married. I want to this. I want to, you know, you get it all up front so you don't waste 2, 3, 4, 5 dates, maybe a couple of months, and you find out you're not on the same page. So they're saying just throw it out there. Clear coding. Get it all off your chest on that first date and then see if they stick around.
1: You know what? I'm in favor of it, and because I feel like that's kind of already existed, but it was just called like the girl's crazy, you know? So I'm just like,
2: right.
1: Now it's like, this is what we're doing. We're clear coding.
2: Yeah.
3: Much better term than the girl's crazy.
2: The girl's crazy.
1: True. Exactly.
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0: V-Bros and Gianna. Austin, we appreciate you having us on every night. Kelly, you just got home from work. What are your plans?
1: Sitting on my couch with my dog listening to you guys. Love you guys.
0: Appreciate that. Our socials at V-Bros on air, man. Lock us in right there at V-Bros on air. We're out of here. New hit list on your radio next. We'll talk again tomorrow night at 7. Be good. She said

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2: 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Hey, I'm Angelina, kicking it off. I got this album in heavy rotation. Even though I keep calling it Petals, singular. R&B Petals.

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1: I feel like The Weeknd has been on tour for the past 2 years. It's Angelina, the new hit list. So jealous of his Wembley night shows, though. Night four, he brought up Playboi Carti to do Timeless. And he did Often. It was so fire. I got the highlights up for you at New Hit List.
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Putting you on game with the hottest songs and artists that are blowing up. I'm Angelina. Bella Kay, I love it, I love it, I love it, on the new hit list.

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It's Kayla. And the Jubal Show is back on the air later this morning. 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
9: Don't call me stupid.
10: Oh, right! To call you stupid would be an insult to stupid people. I've worn dresses with higher IQs, but you think you're an intellectual, don't you, Ape?
11: It's time for America's favorite trivia game, You versus Victoria. Your chance to take on Victoria Ramirez in a game of trivia for Jonas Brothers tickets. And let's meet today's contestant for You versus Victoria, Charles. What up, Charles?
12: Hey, good morning, guys. Welcome back, Nina.
11: Dude, sounds kind of like you're underwater, Charles.
13: Are you
14: okay?
11: Are you diving?
12: Speaker.
15: That would be a good start.
12: Good morning, everybody. Welcome back, Nina. I missed you.
15: Oh, thank you.
11: Oh, this is the Charles that hits on Nina all the time.
12: That's the one that I told her I wanted to take her out for steak dinner. That's and right. She said, well, I've already done that. But you know what? You haven't done it with me.
14: My man.
11: Hey, it's her birthday yesterday, so yeah, you got anything to say?
12: I know, and I bought her a posh chef because I heard she wants one of those. So might be worth meeting up.
14: It's the back of my van.
11: Yeah. All right, here we go.
15: That robot shows up, I will beat you.
11: We're going to send Victoria out of the studio, and while she's leaving, here's how the game is played. Charles, you have 30 seconds to answer as many questions as possible. If you don't know one, just say pass, and Victoria has to beat you outright to win, okay?
12: Okay.
11: All right, here we go. Your time starts now.
15: What does the E stand for in E equals MC squared?
12: Pass.
15: Which weighs more, a pound of feathers or a pound of bricks?
12: They weigh the same.
15: How many sides does a dodecagon have?
12: 130 million.
15: What singer was known as Old Blue Eyes?
12: Frank Sinatra.
15: Which famous scientist developed the three laws of motion?
12: Newton.
11: All right, got that in. We'll bring Victoria back into the studio, and while she's coming in and getting settled, Charles, I'll probably ask you this a bunch because you've done this before, but what is something that you would like the world to know? Yeah, come in. I've been waving.
12: What I want the world to know?
11: Yeah.
12: You know, I don't know. World's awfully crazy right now. I wish they could just know how to get along.
11: Yeah.
15: That's a good one. Start. Yeah. Mm-hmm. Smile, yeah. Spread sunshine.
12: I mean, just dialogue. Dialogue without insults and cussing at each other and putting everybody down.
14: My man.
15: That would be nice.
11: Stupid. All right. Victoria's back in studio with her headphones on. Here we go. 30 seconds to answer as many questions as possible. If you don't know one, just say pass. And Victoria has to beat you outright to win. And Charles, you can tell Victoria when to go.
12: Okay, Victoria. Uh-huh. Oh, you know what? I found those underwear that you were missing, but you can go now.
15: Wow! What does the E stand for in E equals MC squared?
16: I'm not going to lie, Charles, that really threw me off. Wait. Energy.
15: Which weighs more, a pound of feathers or a pound of bricks?
16: Oh, a bricks.
15: How many sides does a dodecagon have?
16: I thought that was like a trick question. What? A dodecagon? Wait. Dodecagon.
12: It's a dinosaur bird.
16: I'm sorry. I need to say the word. I'm so sorry. Dodecagon.
15: Yes.
16: I hated that.
15: How many sides?
12: It's like a pterodactyl, but different.
15: What? 12.
12: It's like a bird. It's a Jurassic.
15: Charles, what are you saying right now? I have no idea what you're talking about right now.
1: He's really trying to throw you off.
2: He's running a distraction while the quiz is happening.
1: Yeah. Okay, well, we're done. Right,
15: we I said 12.
4: Let's send it over to the scoreboard and see how you guys did with our scoreboard producer freeze.
2: Victoria had 2 and Charles had 3.
15: Of course you did.
4: Hey, Charles, you did it. You beat Victoria. Congratulations. You got Jonas Brothers tickets.
15: Oh.
12: Okay, well, I was hoping to go see that sequel to Role Models.
4: All right, let's get the answers now,
12: hey,
4: Adina.
12: Victoria.
4: Go ahead, Charles.
2: Charles is taking over the show today.
4: That's fine.
12: Hey, I just want to ask Victoria, so that I guess the Role Models thing is not a movie sequel. And are you going to tell me that Eminem's Pop Caramel is not his new album coming out? Is that what I'm hearing?
16: Eminem's Pop Caramel. Isn't that like, those are like, it's a type of Eminem.
12: Oh, it's not. I thought Eminem.
2: What's going on right now?
15: What'd you all smoke? Because I missed out. Yeah.
16: I kind of want some too, Charles. I don't know what you're having today, but Nina's in the studio.
12: Nina, steak dinner. I'll take you to the Palisades. You ever been there?
16: Hey.
1: No.
16: Can I come?
12: Oh, you would love it. You'd love it.
16: I'll just sit off to the side. Don't mind me.
4: Let's get the answers now.
1: The E stands for energy,
15: yeah.
1: And E equals MC squared. A pound of which weighs more, a pound of feathers or a pound of bricks, is a trick question. They weigh the same.
16: They're both a pound. That's so stupid. Nina.
1: I just wanted to see who was going to get you.
16: Oh, my
1: gosh. There are 12 sides to a dodecagon. Old Blue Eyes is Frank Sinatra, and the famous scientist developing the 3 laws of motion was Isaac Newton.
16: Dang it.
2: It's crazy that you couldn't pronounce dodecagon, but you could know the answer that is 12. That was insane.
16: Oh, yeah, because 12. 12 in Spanish.
12: You mean it's not a pterodactyl?
16: No, I don't know what you were saying, Charles. You were really confusing the crap out of me.
4: Thank you very much. But you versus
16: That's
4: Victoria.
16: Why I missed it.
4: The same time every single weekday morning. 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Then right after that is Nina's What's Trending. It's the Jubal Show.
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3: 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I'm sure you heard about me.
2: I haven't, but...
3: Okay, because, like, you know, like, Scott and I were working out the other day, and he told me that, like, you know, he had talked about me a little bit to you, and, like, we finally decided, like, I should just make the call and kind of, like, make it happen, you know what I mean?
2: Make what happen? What's happening?
3: Well, like, you know, just, like, finally initiate it, and so that, like, the three of us can get together and, you know, can give you both the D.
2: I'm sorry, what?
3: Yeah, I'll
2: get
3: like
2: together and do what?
3: Well, I can give you guys the D. Like, he and I have been talking about it for a while. He wasn't sure, and then he was like, yeah, I think it's time. So I just was like, dude, I'll hop on the phone, make it happen. So like, the three of us can get together. I can give you both the D at the same time.
2: Are you saying the D?
3: Yeah.
2: No, I don't want the D from you, and I certainly don't want the D from both of you.
3: Okay. Yeah, no, he was like saying that you'd be into it, you know, like, because I've been like, are you sure, bro? And he was like, yeah. So I was like, just give me her number. I'll call her up. Like, I'll talk to her. Donk will make it happen. You know, I mean, like, it's just, you know, like, I know it can be kind of like maybe a little like intimidating, but trust me, like, once you get up to sweating and like you get into it and I'm giving you the D, you're going to love it.
2: I just can't believe that he would, first of all, talk to you, whoever you are.
3: Donk.
2: And that he would want this. Oh, my God. Donk. Whatever. I can't believe he would do this. This is crazy.
3: Okay. So I guess, like, if I'm picking up what you're putting down, you're not interested in getting the D.
2: No, I'm not interested in getting the D, Donk. And how about you call Scott? And you can tell him that I'm no longer interested in getting the D from him either.
3: Hey,
2: how about
3: D.
2: That, Donk?
3: Okay, just because of like a workout?
2: I don't want a workout.
3: Okay, but like, are you going to break up with your boyfriend just over like him trying to get you personal training sessions? Or like that's, I guess, what Donk is confused about.
2: What are you talking about?
3: Yeah, that, like, I didn't realize, like, he would be so upset about personal training sessions, and, like, I apologize, dude, like, I just don't want you to break up with Scott, like, I think he's, like, a good dude or whatever, and I didn't realize, like, how, like, against working out you were. No harm, no foul, dude, like, sorry about that.
2: No, wait. So what does the D stand for?
3: Oh, that, the D is my patented workout program. I put people through the D. It's called the D. It's like my workout, you know, regiment.
2: I think maybe lead with that it's that it's a workout program rather than just the D. Because I was thinking that this was something else.
3: Hey, Heather, this is actually Jubal from the Jubal Show doing a phone prank on you, and your boyfriend Scott set you up.
2: Okay,
3: it's a joke. He just wanted to mess with you. He said that you've been thinking about getting personal training and wanted me to play a prank on you.
2: Yeah, I have. And this was crazy. This was absolutely insane. I've never met a person that talked like that.
3: So you're not interested in the D?
2: Definitely not.
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3: Give us 3 minutes and we'll give you everything you need to know for the day. It's time for Nina's What's Trending.
4: If the words be kind, rewind mean something to you, and it should, especially if you're of a certain age, you're going to love what's popping up in neighborhoods.
5: In one sentence?
4: Be kind, rewind.
6: Reminding my first after high school job.
4: Don't say it. Be kind, rewind. It's making a comeback.
5: It's a phrase.
4: Yeah. And it's making a comeback into neighborhoods that you're going to love. Nostalgia is back. But first, I'll tell you what it is so you can be kind and rewind yourself. But first, Dancing with the Stars pro Whitney Carson has just announced that she is going to be taking on season 34 as a Prego. Oh, it's
5: whoa,
4: so cute. She's
5: exciting.
4: 5 months pregnant, and it will make her the first professional dancer to compete while pregnant on ABC's Dancing with the Stars.
5: Whoa. Isn't that dangerous for the baby? Or, I don't know.
3: Probably not.
5: No?
4: Maybe not 5 months.
5: Five months the baby last? Or not, I'm sorry, not last. I'm sorry. I mean, like, How long is it in you? Oh.
7: 9 months, I think.
6: What did you just say?
7: I think that's the normal human gestation.
6: How long is it in you to get pregnant?
5: Well, like,
4: that's okay. Keep going. What else? Keep asking questions.
5: I feel like I shouldn't ask any more questions. Like, it's like, that's only 4 months until...
7: until the baby comes out, yeah.
5: It pops, yeah. Like,
7: well, they're hoping that they can time it out with the finale. So, like, when she does the last spin move, boom. Also gives birth at the same time.
5: Ta-da!
7: No, like, you know, yeah. Like, she spins and then she turns around, boom, all of a sudden she's got a baby in her hands. That'd be a great finale.
5: That'd be amazing. Yeah.
4: So this is the other part. So her dance partner for the new season is going to be Guillermo Rodriguez, who is the guy that's on Jimmy Kimmel's show.
5: Oh, my gosh, Guillermo. Oh,
4: yeah. Guillermo. Yeah.
5: I love that man. I used to want to be that man for his show and go to the Oscars and drink tequila with people.
7: I know, that'd be dope. He got a good job.
4: So we'll see what happens. But either way, I think that's really cool, making history. And lastly, if Be Kind Rewind means anything to you, I know, Victoria, it doesn't, but you've heard of Blockbuster before, right?
5: Whoa, is Blockbuster coming back?
4: Well, kind of.
5: Aww.
4: So there's little mini Blockbusters that are popping up in neighborhoods all over the country. So the way that it works is, you know, the little free libraries that you see sometimes on streets, that's like a birdhouse and you can open it and people put books in there.
7: Aww. Yeah, there's one by my house too that's like, leave a mug, take a mug.
5: That's
4: really?
5: So
7: they have like a big thing with hooks on their gate. Yeah, and people leave mugs and take mugs.
4: Interesting.
7: Kind of like the book thing.
5: You should go leave a mug. It says, listen to the Jewel Show.
4: That's a really good idea. Well, I guess you can do it with anything, but they have been doing it with DVDs and Blu-rays and stuff like that. And they have made it a whole deal where it's like an old, what do you call it? Newspaper dispenser.
5: Huh?
4: And they're using those. And then it has Blockbuster logo. It has Blockbuster colors. And somehow they have the rights to use it. So you just contact the people that are in charge of all of it. Pay like $500.
5: Whoa.
4: And then you can have your own little Blockbuster, mini Blockbuster pop-up in your neighborhood. And people are just taking DVDs, putting DVDs, Blu-rays, VHS, whatever you got.
5: I mean, you have to like have a DVD player.
7: I know, I was going to say.
4: Yeah.
7: Like, I don't have anymore, but.
4: Yeah.
5: I'd have to go like home or call my mom and be like, hey, can you send me the DVD player? Or do I have to buy one on like Amazon?
4: Hey man, that's a line. There's Victoria out in the bar. You got a DVD player?
5: I got a movie.
4: I got a DVD.
6: You're too old for me, old man. Ew.
5: Oh my God.
4: Send me home. That is what's trending.
7: All right, To Catch a Cheater is coming up right after this.

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1: Ashley is on the phone today for To Catch a Cheater. She's been with her boyfriend, Ryan, for 4 years, but now she thinks something might be going on, so we'll see if we can help her out. Ashley, thanks for coming on the show. Sorry it has to be this way. What's going on?
2: Yeah, I mean, honestly, I kind of just feel like he's done with the relationship. So it's just kind of like heavy on my heart right now. So I just want to test it. And so basically what's going on, I used to travel a lot for work, but now I'm not. And he's been traveling for his job, but it just keeps kind of picking up. Like he'll fly off somewhere for a week and then he comes home for a couple days and then he leaves again. And then when he does come home, which has been like, you know, increasing over the last couple months, like when he's going away. So when he's coming home, he always seems like he has something better to do. So it's starting to be kind of, it feels like he doesn't want to be at home anymore. And I feel like I deserve better. When he's home, he's not wanting to be intimate anymore, which is never.
1: What is it? How what does he say? How does he stop that?
2: He kind of, like when he comes home now, he's always hiding off in his office for hours. It's like he makes it seem like he's writing emails. But as soon as I walk away, his messenger notification kind of pings over and over and over. Like there's a conversation going on. And we're always like really open with each other about like, oh, I'm talking to so-and-so. Like they're so funny. And you know, it's women's intuition. You just kind of feel like he's messaging someone. Like we know each other's friends. We know each other's people. So for me, like we're really good friends with each other, you know, like I care about him. And so I did confront him about it. You know, I'm like, you've been gone more. You haven't really been wanting to touch me and you're hiding away in your office. He legit just shrugged it off. He said he has a new assistant in his office and he's been showing her the ropes. So that's kind of been taking a lot of time. But I've seen her and I'm really not the jealous type, but she's legit his type. So
3: you think it might actually be the assistant that he's talking to?
2: I do. It's like this horrible feeling in my stomach. Like I want to believe that he would never cheat on me because we're really not, like we've talked about that in the past. Like we've said we wouldn't do it. I hope it's all in my head. I really do. I just don't know. I have a horrible feeling. So here I am.
3: I just don't like how he handled you confronting him about the time spent.
1: Yeah.
3: Shrugging it off and not taking the time to make you feel better is really unsettling.
1: All right, well, you told us what grocery store he's a rewards card member at, so we'll do the usual. We'll call and pretend to be from the grocery store and say that every single month we choose one rewards card member at random who gets free flowers delivered from our floral department, and we'll see if he sends those to you or to somebody else, okay?
2: Okay, I'm so nervous.
1: Aww. All right, well, play a song, come back, here to catch a cheater next. Something.

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1: Right in the middle of To Catch a Cheater, if you're just joining us, Ashley is on the phone. She's been with her boyfriend Ryan for 4 years, and now she thinks that he might be cheating. So in a second, we're going to call him and pretend to be from the grocery store that he's a rewards card member at and say that he's this month's big winner of flowers delivered to anybody that he wants from our floral department. And we'll see if he believes that, first of all, and then if he sends those flowers to Ashley or to somebody else. But before we do that, Ashley, why don't you catch everybody up on your situation?
2: So we've been together 4 years. I used to travel a bunch for work. He's the one that's traveling now, and his time away just keeps increasing. And then when he is home, he's been kind of avoiding me. He's been, you know, working in his office, and, you know, big red flag for me is not wanting to be intimate, which no one should ever feel.
1: Yeah, I've had that happen to me a lot.
2: This is a really big deal. I'm feeling like this, and he said nothing's going on, but I still

0: Not Wait to Hold You Again. And the thought of your arms gives me strength.
1: Okay, got that. And now at this point, I would like to tell you that my name is actually Jubal, and I'm calling from a radio show that's called The Jubal Show. Oops. And your girlfriend Ashley is actually on the phone listening.
0: No.
2: Yeah.
0: Hold on. What? Yeah.
1: We do a segment on the show called To Catch a Cheater, and that's what this is.
0: Oh, my God. Hi. You said Ashley's there?
3: Yeah.
1: Yep.
2: Yeah, I am. You know, like, I asked you this, and you told me nothing was going on. But I can't believe it. I mean, I asked you about this, and you told me no. And now it's your assistant. Like, I just knew it. I knew it, and I asked you, and you denied it. Why would you do this? I can't believe it.
0: Look,
2: I asked you this and you did this.
0: Look, it's not an easy thing to say. It's not something I'm happy about. Look, Ashley, I'm sorry. It's just,
2: you're not happy about it. It's so disrespectful. You're not happy about, like, what are you even talking about? It sounds like you said you can't wait to be in her arms again. It sounds like you want this to happen. Like, what are you even saying?
0: Look, I don't know. It's an escape. I mean, you know, things haven't felt good with us for a long time. And you know, with me traveling more and she has to travel with me a lot. So like, it's just, we have things we connect on, the lifestyle, the travel, the work, the loneliness. It just made sense. And with us sort of feeling like there was a distance outside of it, I'm sorry.
2: You should have broken up with me then. You should have told me, and you should have broken up with me. We've been together long enough that you could have told me and we could have broken up, and then you can do whatever you want. Are you in love with her?
0: I don't know if I want us to be broken up.
2: Does she know that you have a girlfriend for this long?
0: Yes, of course she does. It didn't start off this way. I mean, I told her about my life. She told me about her life, her husband, all that. And then we just sort of fell into this.
2: Her husband? Oh my gosh. What are you doing? Her husband. She's married. You're in a relationship. You're not like in some fantasy land. She's married.
3: Wow.
1: I'm sure her husband would like to know what she's been doing on her business trips.
3: Yeah.
2: Now I just feel like I should reach out to her husband and let him know so that he's not being disrespected as well.
0: Ash, come on. You're already doing this on the radio. You don't... Look, I get it. I get why you're mad, and I care about you, But if you're going to be vindictive about it, I mean, come on.
2: You know, I'm done. I deserve better than this. I am a good person, and I've treated you so well for 4 years. I've always been there for you, and I don't deserve to be treated like this. I deserve to be loved by a good partner, and you should be humiliated by what you've done.
0: Okay, Ashley. Okay. Okay, just thank you for 4 years of treating me well and one nightmare of a phone call that you're blasting to the world. So get the better that you deserve.
1: And he hung up. Ashley, I'm really sorry.
3: So sorry.
2: I am too. I mean, I was nervous it would end up this way, and it did. So I just need to go for a walk and clear my head right now.
3: Yeah, I'm sure you need to do whatever you got to do, but just know this was a twofer. You did your good deed. Two for one.
1: Yeah.
3: Two for...
2: Have the rest of the day. I'm going to go on a walk and Google her husband now that I have her last name.
3: Okay.
2: So I can let him know.
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1: It's almost time for your dirty little secret. 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And one of our listeners has a dirty little secret about how she's getting revenge on her ex-boyfriend.
3: Ooh. We haven't had a good revenge story in a minute.
1: You'll hear what it is right after this in your dirty little secret. 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
2: Hello?
3: Hi.
2: Hey, you have a dirty little secret?
3: Yeah, so this happened a while back, but my ex owed me like $3,000, still does.
2: Whoa.
3: And I know I'm not going to get it back.
2: Oh.
3: So he changed his phone number because I was texting him, and I got his new phone number from a little birdie. And I inserted his phone number into a bunch of like car insurance and health insurance ads. So now from the birdie that I got the phone number from, he's getting so many insurance and car insurance and health insurance phone calls. And he's like thinking about changing his phone number again because his phone is going off.
2: Oh, that's funny. Well, that's good revenge. That's some healthy revenge. There
4: it
2: you
4: worked
2: go.
4: Out.
2: Yeah. Thank you for telling us your dirty little secret.
3: Yeah.
2: Bye.
0: What's your dirty little secret?

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0: The dean at my conservative Bible college expelled students for having long hair and tattoos, and then later was exposed as having an affair, lost his marriage and job, and became estranged from his children. The Jubal Show, that's a text message that somebody sent us at 41061, because karma can come back to get you.
1: Yeah.
0: And that's why today there's a list going viral of ways that karma has come back to bite people that will make you feel better about your day.
1: Or make you feel motivated to be kind.
2: Right.
0: As somebody said, a girl threatened and bullied a quiet middle school student. 10 years later, that former student was working for the sheriff's department when they arrived in jail as a new inmate.
1: Yeah. That should be a movie.
0: Imagine how exciting that was.
1: That was such a beautiful moment.
2: Yeah, remember back in the day? Remember this face?
0: Here's another story of karma that'll make you feel better about your day today. A hospital supervisor allegedly covered up his own poor performance by writing up employees and getting them fired so that they didn't see that he was doing a bad job. Eventually, management discovered that he wasn't doing his job, and then he was fired himself. Along with the employees who allegedly helped him make the fake accusation.
1: It usually works that way, especially in workplaces. Like, your stank of negative energy and you're like, icky aura does come back to bite you almost every single time. When you're mean to people, you steal stuff, especially when you eat other people's lunches.
2: You're saying that like it's happened.
1: It has happened, and those people usually get fired because they're not team players.
3: I'm waiting for the guy who stole our headphones in the studio to get fired.
2: Oh,
3: I just don't know who it is, but my headphones and Nina's headphones have been stolen from this room.
1: Well, I'm wearing headphones, but they're a little jacked up, so somebody at least...
2: They swapped them out
0: with some, like, broken headphones.
1: Yeah. You're right, Victoria.
3: Yeah.
1: Karma's coming
2: the
1: for you.
2: The crazy part is we have like five cameras in here. Like,
1: they weren't on at the time.
2: Right. Somebody's stealing stuff in a room with five cameras in it. Like, how?
0: There's a thread going viral of a list of ways that karma has come back to bite people. Somebody said that they once saw a driver throw a cup of coffee at another driver.
3: Ooh.
0: Road rage. But when he threw it, the wind blew the coffee straight back in their own face.
2: That happened to me one time when I was littering.
1: Oh, see?
2: Yeah.
1: Karma hit you immediately.
2: I wasn't being mean to anybody, but I was trying to throw my coffee out the window and it blew right back on me. I was like, yeah, that's instant karma. Got me.
1: Mother Earth said, nah.
2: Exactly.
0: Somebody texted in at 41061 and said, this is a story of karma that makes me happy. My cousin relentlessly ridicules their adult uncle for living with their mother all the time.
1: Oh,
0: but
1: no.
0: 30 years later, guess who's still living with his parents?
1: Got him. It's almost like just don't even say it out loud. Because you say it out loud, you just spoke it into the universe. So they're like, okay, noted.
2: It's literally like sending a curse on yourself.
1: Right.
0: Somebody else texted in at 41061 and said they saw a driver, two drivers yelling at each other, and then one of them eventually just crashed into the car ahead of them because they weren't paying attention.
3: I will say it's the most embarrassing thing when you're doing like a road raid scene, and then you are the person that either gets like ends up running into something or ends up having to stop or ends up having like it's that awkward moment.
1: When you're doing a road rage scene, Victoria, road rage scenes?
2: What does that mean?
3: It's like when you come like face to face with the other person, like you're mad, so you go around them, but then you hit a stoplight, so you come face to face with that person, and you're like,
1: right back to. So, are you doing that, Victoria?
2: Sounds very personal. Sounds very personal.
0: There's a list going viral of ways that karma has come back to bite people that will make you feel better about your day. Somebody said that there was someone stealing property from a lake house, and they were loading up their van with all the stuff from the house and then accidentally hit neutral when getting out of the van, and the van just rolled right into the water and they were arrested.
1: Oh, no.
3: Now no one gets it.
2: An act of God.
1: Do you think that in karma moments like that, that they're getting slapped in the face because they are a good person and they need to like get checked because they made a bad decision?
3: No.
1: Or because they've made so many bad decisions, that's the time that they get bit in the butt.
3: That's their bad decision, so they're getting bit.
1: I just always wonder that, because sometimes I'm like, if you're having karma hit you, is it because somebody's trying to say, let me try to save you right now from yourself?
2: Yeah, I think a lot of times, like, things happen, and they're flags. They're flags to pay attention to.
1: Yeah.
2: And if you're not paying attention to them, they keep happening, they keep happening, you keep having the same problem. But I think it also happens to good people, too.
1: Yeah. I mean, I definitely believe in it.
0: Somebody texted at 41061 and said, this is the best case of karma I've ever had. I had a boyfriend who constantly cheated on me. And so I broke up with him, but he always accused me of cheating. Years later, he was engaged, and then he hit me up on Instagram saying hey and wanting to hang out. So
2: of course.
0: I was able to send that message to his fiance. No, he's no longer engaged.
2: Well played.
0: Yeah. Your phone prank happens every single hour on the 20s. Your next one is right after this, and then right after that is Nina's What's Trending. 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

0: 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So they hid his laptop right before the presentation. And I call him as the office jokester to let him know that I'm the one that hid it.
1: He's
0: not very happy. You heard in your phone prank next. 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
2: Hello, this is Josh.
3: Hey, new guy.
2: What's up, new guy? Well, I'm having a little bit of troubles right now.
3: So you're the new guy in the office. You're the new guy in the office. You just started a few weeks ago, yeah?
2: Yeah, I just started a few weeks ago.
3: This is Tom Portugal over in accounting. We haven't met yet. New guy.
2: Hey, Tom.
3: Just calling to give an introduction since we haven't met. I'm kind of the welcoming committee here. I don't know if anybody told you.
2: No, nobody told me.
3: Well, yeah, I've officially been welcomed to the office until you get welcomed by Tom Portugal. So what's up, new guy? let's shoot the shit a little bit, huh?
2: All right, Tom, I'm really busy right now. I'm looking for some stuff.
3: Hey, Josh.
2: We can say hi later.
3: Josh? Can I call you?
2: Yeah.
3: Can I call you Joshy? I'm going to call you Joshy. Hey, Joshy. So I got an email from you that I need to speak with you about.
2: Okay, I didn't send you an email. Yeah, I think you did.
3: I opened up my email this morning, and there was an email from you with a mallard duck in it.
2: Okay, no, I didn't send you a duck.
3: Hey,
2: okay,
3: Josh.
2: Look, my laptop is missing.
3: You know it's against HR rules to send unsolicited duck pics? That's what you get from me here, man.
2: Did you actually get an email? Because my laptop is missing.
3: No, I was just messing with you. I'm kind of the fun guy in the office, new guy. So, hey, I know you got a presentation today, huh?
2: Yeah, and I can't do it right now because I'm looking for my laptop.
3: Hey, man.
2: And now you're bothering me.
3: Hey, new guy.
2: What, Tom?
3: Let's me and you get out of here and go get some brews. Maybe head over to the strippy club.
2: Look, man, I'm not going to a strip club with you. I'm not getting bruised. I have to do this presentation. This is a new job. I want it to go great.
3: I've been working here for 15 years, and trust me, they have no idea. I stumble back from work on most days, and I can barely even stay awake, so you're good, man. Let's go, new guy. Come on. Have a little fun. Live a little.
2: I have a big presentation today, and unless you can tell me where my laptop is, shut up and get out of my face.
3: Well, a little birdie might have told me where your laptop is.
2: Where the is my laptop, Tom?
3: I don't speak birdie. Do you?
2: Tom, is the little birdie that told you that someone took my laptop you? Did you take my laptop, Tom?
3: Whoa, new guy. Are you accusing me of taking your laptop right before you have a big presentation?
2: Once again, don't call me new guy. And yes, did you take my laptop, Tom?
3: tweet, Tom. That little birdie would be me. I'm just kind of like that. I mess around. You know, you'll find out I'm an office jokester.
2: You know what? I'm coming down to accounting right now. I'm going to take your computer. I'm going to take your keyboard. I'm going to smash it over your head and then throw the rest of your computer out the window. If you don't give me my laptop right now,
3: all right, then I'll
2: that's
3: just let
2: what
3: you,
2: happens.
3: Hey, you I'll just let, okay, calm down, new guy. I'll just let you know it's a prank phone call.
2: I don't have time for prank phone calls right now, Tom. I have a presentation where the is my laptop.
3: 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It's a joke.
2: Are you kidding? Oh my!
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2: Kara, give me my laptop. 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
3: She said that she wanted to welcome you to the office, and good luck on your first presentation.
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3: Give us 3 minutes and we'll give you everything you need to know for the day. It's time for Nina's What's Trending.
4: Influencers do a lot of dumb stuff to get the shot, but now scientists are intervening and they are warning influencers not to post one kind of content in particular to save their lives.
5: Something tells me no one's going to listen to them. Well, and I'm not saying we as I'm part of that group because I'm not part of that one.
4: Well, I don't know. Scientists are really getting in there now. So if a scientist says it, maybe they won't do it. Anyway.
6: Nobody's listening to science.
5: We ate Tide Pods, man. The scientists are out the window.
4: Scientists didn't jump in until after we started eating Tide Pods, you know? So I don't know. Maybe there's hope, but I'll tell you what they're talking about coming up in just a second. But first, can you use polyester properly in a sentence? The word polyester, the way that we know it, is not the same as it is today. Gen Z has now turned the word polyester into a slang insult for anything that is low quality or inauthentic.
5: We're so mean. Why?
4: You want to try again?
3: I like that one.
4: Can you use the word polyester properly?
3: Try saying that to me again, just like a little less polyester, please. Yeah. Oh! I like that. That sounds cool. Yeah. I like that.
5: That's really good.
3: Usually you hear new slang and you're like, that's lame.
6: Yeah, I like you feel like you're forcing it or something.
4: I think a lot of people are getting behind it, though, because people are trying to get rid of polyester in general as like even a fabric that is used in clothing. But Gen Z has a movement towards quality clothes and quality people, which we love. But there's like a post of this guy who's got like his fake plane, his fake Gucci, his fake all this stuff. And they're like, that's what we call a polyester lifestyle.
6: He's so polyester.
4: So you can start practicing and use it in your vernacular.
3: 6'7".
6: No. Yeah, yeah.
5: No. Absolutely not.
4: That sounded pretty polyester.
5: Oh my gosh.
4: I know. Now I sound like a boomer trying to do that. Oh my god, no. I swear I'm cool, you guys. I swear I'm cool.
5: You say that, but all the three of you just used it in a sentence right now.
6: And you're the only one who didn't.
4: Because we're funny, Victoria. And we're not afraid to take chances on new words. I don't care what people think about me.
6: Victoria's like, I'm living in a nightmare.
4: Mom. And lastly, scientists are intervening because influencers aren't making the best decisions when it comes to creating content. Scientists are warning them not to take pictures with sharks. There's a rise in social media content creators swimming with sea creatures, and now experts are worried not only because they're disrupting the sea world underneath there just by getting in there and like pulling out starfish and all this kind of stuff, but because when they see sharks, they're getting uncomfortably close to them, and there have been
6: they start taking selfies.
3: Disagree.
4: There's been an uptick.
3: If you think it's okay to go dive down and try to find a shark to take a selfie with, by all means, thin the herd, please.
6: Darwinism. Yeah. Darwinism at its finest. Yes.
4: Thin the herd. Well, it's like this isn't even a hypothetical situation. There's been an uptick in shark attacks because of the influencers posing with the sharks.
6: Things you wish you didn't have to say.
4: I know.
6: Things that you wish you didn't have to tell people.
4: But thank goodness the scientists did it, because meanwhile, people like Jubal are saying thin the herd.
6: I mean, I understand Jubal wants it.
4: Me too.
6: Make the line a little shorter at the grocery store, you know what I mean? Yes,
4: That is what's trending.
3: Your first day follow-up is coming up right after this. It's the Jubal Show.

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1: Scott is on the phone today for Call of Booty, and he wants to see if he can get his wife to leave her job and meet him for a booty call. But remember, it's not dirty, and it's all fun and family-friendly because he can't say anything dirty or be blatant about what he wants to do. We'll give him a theme to use in just a second, and it's always ridiculous, and you'll find out what the theme is for today's Call of Booty in just a second. But first, let's find out about who Scott wants to call. You want to call your wife, Elizabeth, Scott?
2: Yeah.
1: Okay. And where does Elizabeth work?
2: Yeah, she works as an administrative assistant at a church.
3: Oh,
4: at a church?
1: Okay. So you're about to call your wife who works at a church to see if she'll leave work to do something that is not necessarily churchly.
3: Well, they are married, though, so maybe it is.
1: Yeah.
2: Exactly. Okay. Yeah, I mean, I don't know how many Catholics you know, but
3: quite a few.
2: Even confessional is a thing.
1: All right.
2: But yeah, like, no, I adore my wife. She's pretty soft spoken in general, but you know, like all of us has a wild side. Okay. I definitely think it's going to be awkward for me to call her there though, and see if she'd meet me.
1: Especially if people are around. That would be a tough conversation to have at a church. I mean, any job, but especially a church.
3: If it's quiet.
2: And I never know what her day is going to be like. It, you know, usually they're pretty chill. Like, she's not in meetings constantly like some other jobs. So a lot of the time she's just alone organizing the father's schedule. So it'd be pretty easy for her to leave if she wanted to.
1: Okay.
3: You know? I'm just picturing the nuns walking by.
1: Yeah.
3: Watching her.
1: Do you think, have you ever done anything like this before? Do you think it's going to be hard to get her to leave her job working at a church to meet you for a booty call?
2: I mean, she's definitely left work when I like needed help, like when something was actually going on, but never just for some afternoon delight. Can I say that?
1: Yeah, you can say that. But remember, when you call her, you can't be too dirty and be exactly blatant about what you want to do. We'll give you the theme to use for today's Call of Booty. And today, you have to call your wife, who's working at a church right now, and convince her to leave her job to meet you for a booty call. But you have to sound like the starring cowboy in an old school Western movie.
4: What?
3: Giddy up, cowboy.
1: Do you think you can do that, gunslinger?
2: Oh, man. I might have to look some stuff up real quick, but yeah, I think I can do it.
1: All right. Well, we'll play a song, come back, and then you can make your Call of Booty next. It's the Jubal Show. I could be

0: I'm hot. home on the range. Can Miss Lizzie come over and play? Thank you very much.
1: Amazing. Wow. Wait, what is going on?
0: Oh, that little old tune, it's a song I wrote. I wrote a song for you, Miss Lizzie, while I was drinking a sarsaparilla, thinking about that sweet reward I'm going to get when I bring you in for justice, you sexy little outlaw.
1: God, seriously, why are you doing this? Did you lose a bet?
0: Listen here, Lizzie, a bandit's a bandit, and as far as Scotty Two Spurs sees it, and I just saw a sign at the hitching post that you, Lizzie, are a wanted woman.
1: Are you drunk?
0: You mean, have I had any whiskey this morning before wrestling the cattle? Absolutely not. But I do have a hankering for something way more intoxicating than any alcohol. Oh. I got a hankering for you, little buckaroo.
2: Wow.
3: Little buckaroo.
1: Is somebody there with you? Is Brian making you do this?
2: Is Brian?
0: Ain't nobody making Smoochin' Scott do nothing Smoochin' Scott doesn't want to do.
3: Smoochin' Scott.
0: And Smoochin' Scott wants little old orphan Lizzie to hit him up and move him out. And meet me at the ranch.
1: The ranch?
0: Get along, little doggy.
1: What the hell does that even mean?
0: Means the homestead is feeling mighty empty without you.
1: Okay. So you called me at the church doing Clint Eastwood because you miss me?
0: Oh. Cowboy has certain needs. And according to my sundial, it's high noon and I want you to come home. We can duel outside of the O-Face Corral.
2: Oh! What?
1: Oh, okay. Oh, I see what this is.
3: Face corral.
2: That's the part that got her.
0: Then perhaps Miss Elizabeth might saddle up and head back to the ranch.
3: Oh, yeah, she got it.
2: Yeah.
1: God, I can't just leave work because you're horny.
0: Whoa. We don't use language like that in the Old West.
1: Oh, I'm sorry. Because you have a hankering.
0: Now you're speaking my language.
1: Well, cowboy, I can't leave, but you could always ride that little horse of yours over to the church.
2: What?
0: I beg your pardon?
1: You heard me. The choir room will be empty until 8 tonight. Nobody goes in there during the day.
3: Do it at the church.
2: No.
0: Elizabeth, this is the Lord's house.
1: Well, then you better take your hat off when you come inside, cowboy.
3: Okay. Hey, Elizabeth. Hi, how are you? This is the Jubal Show. It's a radio show.
2: Oh. You guys are so compatible. I don't even... Hi, I'm Nina.
4: Hi, I'm Victoria.
3: And my name is Jubal. It's a radio show, and we do a segment called Call of Booty.
1: What?
3: Yeah, we do a segment called Call of Booty, where if you can try to get your significant other to leave work for a booty call, but you have to do it using some weird, ridiculous theme that we give you to use. And your husband wanted to try and see if he could get you to leave your job working at the church to meet him for a booty call, but we told him he had to do it like an Old West cowboy movie, cowboy. Which, great job, Scott. You really killed it.
4: Yeah, that was really good.
2: So good.
0: But, thank you.
3: Thank you.
0: I feel like it was more John Wayne than Clint Eastwood there, but
3: didn't anticipate that you'd ask Scott to meet you at the church for the
2: plot twist.
0: I didn't either.
2: So you gonna go, so Scott?
0: Lizzie, are you serious?
1: I mean, why not?

0: you'd have to hurry, though, because Father Kevin is in meetings for 2 hours, but I am pretty bored.
1: The church. And the church? Girl. Wow.
2: Look at that. He does answer prayers.
1: Oh, my gosh. Congrats.
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1: It's almost time for your dirty little secret. 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You may watch his live stream and not know that this is going on. You'll hear what it is in your dirty little secret next. It's the Jubal Show. Whoa.

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2: Hello.
3: Hello.
2: Hey, you have a dirty little secret?
3: I do.
2: Sweet. What is it?
3: Well, I live stream pretty much every night after work. I get home, and my thing that I'm known for on the live stream is, like, I don't really sit down and stream. I got ADHD, and I can't concentrate, so I'm able to stand and just, you know. Yeah. I do my live stream standing and pacing around my room sometimes, just while I'm hanging out and having a drink.
2: Okay.
3: But nobody knows that, like, some days, which most days, really, my girlfriend will come in from the side, and they don't see her, and she'll come up out of the view of the camera, you know, and just start playing with me.
4: Wait. Out of the camera?
3: Yeah, out of the camera. Nobody can see her. They have no idea she's there. She's quiet. And I told her, like, she can't be heard. That's what makes this fun.
5: So then you're quiet, too. No facial reactions?
3: Well, I'm still talking and hanging out on the stream, just being nonchalant, not, you know, really recognizing or showing that it's happening. You know what I mean?
2: Yeah.
5: Wow. I feel like that's a skill. I've never known a man to be able to be so quiet.
2: Yeah, you got
5: to
2: be in the zone.
3: Well, it's easy. You just have a couple of drinks and let her do her business while you hang out with your buddies.
2: I'd just be giggling the whole time.
3: I'm just standing there at my desk with the camera on me. And,
5: wow.
3: You know, I'm talking to quite a few people usually. Like, I've got 4,000 favorites on the app that I stream on.
2: Oh, wow.
3: So I get quite a bit of traffic with people that come in and hang out and have no idea.
2: Well,
5: it makes it exciting for both of you. So cool.
2: Yeah. Thank you for telling us your dirty little secret.
3: Yeah, thank you.
2: How do we know you're not doing that right now,
4: actually? Don't ask.
0: What's your dirty little secret? 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
14: You don't have enough money.
15: Okay. Right here. It says right here in this account, we have $401,000.
14: Jackpot.
15: You missed it.
14: Nope. 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
16: It's almost time for America's favorite trivia game, You versus Victoria. 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So go to thejubalshow.com if you think that you can take down Victoria.
17: I'm so annoyed. I literally was getting my yogurt put into a cup, and I got one of those random PR emails, and I checked to look at it on my phone. I don't know why, but then half my yogurt fell on the table.
14: Huh?
17: Not our studio table.
16: Lick it up? Did you lick it up?
17: Well, I licked it off my cup, but not the, off the
16: table.
17: Off the counter?
16: Yeah, don't waste good yogurt.
18: Good yogurt.
17: I don't know where our coworkers put all their
18: things.
19: It's supposed to have that good, like, bacteria, though, right? Yeah. So, like, maybe it will clean up whatever's on the counter with the yogurt.
17: What? What, Nina? This isn't, like, a five-second rule.
18: She's trying to look at the bright side.
16: Call us up if you want to play. 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
1: Oh, right! To call you stupid would be an insult to stupid people! I've worn dresses with higher IQs, but you think you're an intellectual, don't you, Ape?
2: It's time for America's favorite trivia game, You versus Victoria. Your chance to take on Victoria Ramirez in a game of trivia for Jonas Brothers tickets. And let's meet today's contestant for You versus Victoria, Charles. What up, Charles?
3: Hey, good morning, guys. Welcome back, Nina.
2: Sounds kind of like you're underwater, Charles.
4: Are you?
5: Are you okay?
2: Are you diving?
3: Speaker.
4: That would be a good start.
3: Good morning, everybody. Welcome back, Nina. Missed you.
4: Oh, thank you.
2: Oh, this is the Charles that hits on Nina all the time.
3: That's the one that I told her I wanted to take her out for steak dinner. That's and right. She said, well, I've already done that. But you know what? You haven't done it with me.
5: My man.
2: It's her birthday yesterday. So yeah, you got anything to say for
3: her? I know. And I bought her a posh chef because I heard she wants one of those. So might be worth meeting up.
5: It's the back of my van.
2: Yeah. All right, here we go.
4: If that robot shows up, I will beat you.
2: We're going to send Victoria out of the studio, and while she's leaving, here's how the game is played. Charles, you have 30 seconds to answer as many questions as possible. If you don't know one, just say pass, and Victoria has to beat you outright to win, okay?
3: Okay.
2: All right, here we go. Your time starts now.
4: What does the E stand for in E equals MC squared?
3: Pass.
4: Which weighs more, a pound of feathers or a pound of bricks?
3: They weigh the same.
4: How many sides does a dodecagon have?
3: 130 million.
4: What singer was known as Old Blue Eyes?
3: Frank Sinatra.
4: Which famous scientist developed the three laws of motion?
3: Newton.
2: All right, got that in. We'll bring Victoria back into the studio. And while she's coming in and getting settled, Charles, I'll probably ask you this a bunch because you've done this before, but what is something that you would like the world to know? Yeah, come in. I've been waving.
3: What I want the world to know?
2: Yeah.
3: You know, I don't know. World's awfully crazy right now. I wish they could just know how to get along.
2: Yeah.
4: That's a good one. Start. Yeah. Mm-hmm. Smile, yeah. Spread sunshine.
3: I mean, just dialogue. Dialogue without insults and cussing at each other and putting everybody down.
5: My man.
4: That would be nice.
2: Stupid. All right. Victoria's back in studio with her headphones on. Here we go. 30 seconds to answer as many questions as possible. If you don't know one, just say pass. And Victoria has to beat you outright to win. And Charles, you can tell Victoria when to go.
3: Okay, Victoria. Uh-huh. Oh, you know what? I found those underwear that you were missing, but you can go now.
4: Wow! What does the E stand for in E equals MC squared?
6: I'm not going to lie, Charles, that really threw me off. Wait. Energy.
4: Which weighs more, a pound of feathers or a pound of bricks?
6: Oh, a bricks.
4: How many sides does a dodecagon have?
6: I thought that was like a trick question. What? A dodecagon? Dodecagon.
3: It's a dinosaur bird.
6: I'm sorry. I need to say the word. I'm so sorry. Dodecagon.
4: Yes.
6: I hated that.
4: How many sides?
3: It's like a pterodactyl, but different.
6: What? 12.
3: It's like a bird. It's a Jurassic.
6: Charles, what are you saying right now? I have no idea what you're talking about right now.
4: He's really trying to throw you off.
5: He's running a distraction while the quiz is happening.
4: Yeah. Okay, well, we're
2: done. Right.
6: I said 12.
2: Let's send it over to the scoreboard and see how you guys did with our scoreboard producer freeze.
5: Victoria had 2 and Charles had 3.
6: Of course you did.
2: Oh. Hey, Charles, you did it. You beat Victoria. Congratulations. You got Jonas Brothers tickets.
6: Oh.
3: Okay, well, I was hoping to go see that sequel to Role Models.
2: All right, let's get the answers now.
3: Hey, Victoria.
2: Go ahead, Charles.
5: Charles is taking over the show today.
2: That's fine.
3: Hey, I just want to ask Victoria, I guess the Role Models thing is not a movie sequel, and are you going to tell me that Eminem's Pop Caramel is not his new album coming out? Is that what I'm hearing?
6: Eminem's Popped Caramel. Isn't that like, those are like, it's a type of Eminem.
3: Oh, it's not. I thought Eminem.
5: What's going on right now?
4: What'd you all smoke? Because I missed out.
5: Yeah.
6: I kind of want some too, Charles. I don't know what you're having today, but Nina's in the studio.
3: Nina, steak dinner. I'll take you to the Palisades. You ever been there?
6: Hey.
4: No.
6: Can I come?
3: Oh, you would love it.
6: I'll just sit off to the side. Don't mind me.
5: I'm just right, here for the free
2: let's get
5: dinner.
2: The answers now.
4: The E stands for energy, yeah. And E equals MC squared. A pound
3: good
4: of
3: job,
4: which weighs more, a pound of feathers or a pound of bricks, is a trick question. They weigh the same. There are.
6: Oh, they're both a pound. That's so stupid. Nina.
4: I just wanted to see who was going to get you.
6: Oh, my
4: did.
6: Gosh.
4: There are 12 sides to a dodecagon. Old Blue Eyes is Frank Sinatra, and the famous scientist developing the three laws of motion was Isaac Newton.
6: Dang it.
5: It's crazy that you couldn't pronounce dodecagon, but you could know the answer that is 12. That was insane.
6: Oh, yeah, because 12. 12 in Spanish.
3: You mean it's not a pterodactyl?
6: No, I don't know what you were saying, Charles. You were really confusing the crap out of me.
2: Thank you very much. You play University
6: That's
2: Victoria.
6: That's why I missed it.
2: The same time every single weekday morning. Remember, if you want to play, just DM us at the Jubal Show or go to thejubalshow.com. Your phone prank is right after this. Then right after that is Nina's What's Trending. It's the Jubal Show.
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1: No, I don't want the D from you. And I certainly don't want the D from both of you.
0: He was like saying that you'd be into it, you know, like, cause I've been like, are you sure, bro? And he was like, yeah. So I was like, just give me her number. I'll call her up. Like, I'll talk to her. Donk will make it happen. What am I going on about here? Well, you'll find out in the phone prank right after this. 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She's a take-

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2: Hello?
3: Yeah, Heather, what's up? This is Scott's friend, Donk. I'm sure you heard about me.
2: I haven't, but...
3: Okay, because, like, you know, like, Scott and I were working out the other day, and he told me that, like, you know, he had talked about me a little bit to you, and, like, we finally decided, like, I should just make the call and kind of, like, make it happen, you know what I mean?
2: Make what happen? What's happening?
3: Well, like, you know, just, like, finally initiate it, and so that, like, the three of us can get together and, you know, can give you both the D.
2: I'm sorry, what?
3: Yeah, I'll
2: get
3: like,
2: together and do what?
3: Well, I can give you guys the D. Like, he and I have been talking about it for a while. He wasn't sure. And then he was like, yeah, I think it's time. So I just was like, dude, I'll hop on the phone, make it happen. So like, the three of us can get together. I can give you both the D at the same time.
2: Are you saying the D?
3: Yeah.
2: No, I don't want the D from you, and I certainly don't want the D from both of you.
3: He was like saying that you'd be into it, you know, like, because I've been like, are you sure, bro? And he was like, yeah. So I was like, just give me her number. I'll call her up. Like, I'll talk to her. Donk will make it happen. You know, I mean, like, it's just, you know, like, I know it can be kind of like maybe a little like intimidating, but trust me, like, once you get up to sweating and like you get into it and I'm giving you the D, you're going to love it.
2: I just can't believe that he would, first of all, talk to you, whoever you are.
3: Donk.
2: And that he would want this. Oh, my God. Donk. Whatever. I can't believe he would do this. This is crazy.
3: Okay. So I guess, like, if I'm picking up what you're putting down, you're not interested in getting the D?
2: No, I'm not interested in getting the D, Donk. And how about you call Scott? And you can tell him that I'm no longer interested in getting the D from him either.
3: Oh,
2: how about
3: D?
2: That, Donk?
3: Okay, just because of like a workout?
2: I don't want a workout.
3: Okay, but like, are you going to break up with your boyfriend just over like him trying to get you personal training sessions? Or like that's, I guess, what Donk is confused about.
2: What are you talking about?
3: Yeah, that, like, I didn't realize, like, he would be so upset about personal training sessions, and, like, I apologize, dude. Like, I just didn't want you to break up with Scott. Like, I think he's, like, a good dude or whatever. And I didn't realize, like, how, like, against working out you were. No harm, no foul, dude. Like, sorry about that.
2: No. Wait. So what does the D stand for?
3: Oh, that, the D is my patented workout program. I put people through the D. It's called the D. It's like my workout, you know, regiment.
2: I think maybe lead with that it's that it's a workout program rather than just the D. Because I was thinking that this was something else.
3: Hey, Heather, this is actually Jubal from the Jubal Show doing a phone prank on you, and your boyfriend Scott set you up.
2: Okay,
3: it's a joke. He just wanted to mess with you. He said that you've been thinking about getting personal training and wanted me to play a prank on you.
2: Yeah, I have. And this was crazy. This was absolutely insane. I've never met a person that talked like that.
3: So you're not interested in the D?
2: Definitely not.
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3: Give us 3 minutes and we'll give you everything you need to know for the day. It's time for Nina's What's Trending.
4: If the words be kind, rewind mean something to you, and it should, especially if you're of a certain age, you're going to love what's popping up in neighborhoods.
5: In one sentence?
4: Be kind, rewind.
6: Reminding my first after high school job.
4: Don't say it. Be kind, rewind. It's making a comeback.
5: It's a phrase.
4: Yeah. And it's making a comeback into neighborhoods that you're going to love. Nostalgia is back. But first, I'll tell you what it is so you can be kind and rewind yourself. But first, Dancing with the Stars pro Whitney Carson has just announced that she is going to be taking on season 34 as a Prego. Oh, it's
5: Whoa,
4: so cute. She's
5: exciting.
4: 5 months pregnant, and it will make her the first professional dancer to compete while pregnant on ABC's Dancing with the Stars.
5: Whoa. Isn't that cool. Dangerous for the baby? Or, I don't know.
3: Probably not.
5: No?
4: Maybe not 5 months.
5: Five months, baby, last? Or not? I'm sorry. Not last. I'm sorry. I mean, like... How long is it in you? Oh,
7: 9 months, I think.
6: What did you just say?
7: I think that's the normal human gestation.
6: How long is it in you to get pregnant?
5: Well, like,
4: that's okay. Keep going. What else? Keep asking questions.
5: I feel like I shouldn't ask any more questions. But like, it's like that's only 4 months until
7: the baby comes out.
5: It pops. Yeah. Like,
7: well, they're hoping that they can time it out with the finale. So, like, when she does the last spin move, boom. Also breaks. Gives birth at the same time.
5: No,
7: like, you know. Yeah. Like, ratings. She spins and then she turns around, boom, all of a sudden she's got a baby in her hands. That'd be a great finale.
5: That'd be amazing. Yeah.
4: So this is the other part. So, her dance partner for the new season is going to be Guillermo Rodriguez, who is the guy that's on Jimmy Kimmel's show.
5: Oh, you my gosh, Guillermo. Oh, yeah.
4: Guillermo. Yeah.
5: I love that man. I used to want to be that man for a show and go to the Oscars and drink tequila with people.
7: I know, that'd be dope.
5: Right?
7: You got a good job.
4: So we'll see what happens. But either way, I think that's really cool, making history. And lastly, if Be Kind Rewind means anything to you, I know, Victoria, it doesn't, but you've heard of Blockbuster before, right?
5: Whoa, is Blockbuster coming back?
4: Well, kind of.
5: Aww.
4: So there's little mini Blockbusters that are popping up in neighborhoods all over the country. So the way that it works is, you know the little free libraries that you see sometimes on streets that's like a birdhouse and you can open it and people put books in there? Aww.
7: Yeah, there's one by my house too that's like, leave a mug, take a mug.
5: That's
4: really?
5: So
7: they have like a big thing with hooks on their gate. Yeah, and people leave mugs and take mugs.
4: Interesting.
7: Kind of like the book thing.
5: You should go leave a mug. It says, listen to the Jewel Show.
4: That's a really good idea. Well, I guess you can do it with anything, but they have been doing it with DVDs and Blu-rays and stuff like that. And they have made it a whole deal where it's like an old, what do you call it, newspaper dispenser?
5: Huh?
4: And they're using those. And then it has Blockbuster logo. It has Blockbuster colors. And somehow they have the rights to use it. So you just contact the people that are in charge of all of it. Pay like $500.
5: Whoa.
4: And then you can have your own little Blockbuster, mini Blockbuster pop-up in your neighborhood. And people are just taking DVDs, putting DVDs, Blu-rays, VHS, whatever you got.
5: I mean, you have to like have a DVD player.
7: I know, I was going to say.
4: Yeah.
7: Like, I don't have anymore, but.
4: Yeah.
5: I'd have to go like home or call my mom and be like, hey, can you send me the DVD player? Or do I have to buy one off of
4: her? Hey, man, that's a line. There's Victoria out in the bar. You got a DVD player.
5: I got a movie.
4: I got a DVD.
6: You're too old for me, old man. Ew.
4: Home. That is what's trending.
7: All right, so Catch a Cheater is coming up right after this. It's the Jubal Show.

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1: Ashley is on the phone today for To Catch a Cheater. She's been with her boyfriend, Ryan, for 4 years, but now she thinks something might be going on, so we'll see if we can help her out. Ashley, thanks for coming on the show. Sorry it has to be this way. What's going on?
2: Yeah, I mean, honestly, I kind of just feel like he's done with the relationship. It's just kind of like heavy on my heart right now. So I just want to test it. And so basically what's going on, I used to travel a lot for work, but now I'm not. And he's been traveling for his job, but it just keeps kind of picking up. Like he'll fly off somewhere for a week and then he comes home for a couple days and then he leaves again. And then when he does come home, which has been like, you know, increasing over the last couple months, like when he's going away. So when he's coming home, he always seems like he has something better to do. So it's starting to be kind of, it feels like he doesn't want to be at home anymore. And I feel like I deserve better. When he's home, he's not wanting to be intimate anymore, which is never.
1: What is how what does he say? How does he stop that?
2: He kind of, like when he comes home now, he's always hiding off in his office for hours. It's like he makes it seem like he's writing emails. But as soon as I walk away, his messenger notification kind of pings over and over and over. Like there's a conversation going on. And we're always like really open with each other about like, oh, I'm talking to so-and-so. Like they're so funny. And you know, it's women's intuition. You just kind of feel like he's messaging someone. Like we know each other's friends. We know each other's people. So for me, like we're really good friends with each other, you know, like I care about him. And so I did confront him about it. You know, I'm like, you've been gone more. You haven't really been wanting to touch me and you're hiding away in your office. He legit just shrugged it off. He said he has a new assistant in his office and he's been showing her the ropes. So that's kind of been taking a lot of time. But I've seen her and I'm really not the jealous type, but she's legit his type. So
3: you think it might actually be the assistant that he's talking to?
2: I do. It's like this horrible feeling in my stomach. Like I want to believe that he would never cheat on me because we're really not, like we've talked about that in the past. Like we've said we wouldn't do it. I hope it's all in my head. I really do. I just don't know. I have a horrible feeling. So here I am.
3: I just don't like how he handled you confronting him about the time spent.
1: Yeah.
3: Shrugging it off and not taking the time to make you feel better is really unsettling.
1: All right, well, you told us what grocery store he's a rewards card member at, so we'll do the usual. We'll call and pretend to be from the grocery store and say that every single month we choose one rewards card member at random who gets free flowers delivered from our floral department, and we'll see if he sends those to you or to somebody else, okay?

0: Okay, got that. And now at this point, I would like to tell you that my name is actually Jubal, and I'm calling from a radio show that's called The Jubal Show. And your girlfriend, Ashley, is actually on the phone listening.
1: No.
2: Yeah.
1: Hold on.
2: What? Yeah.
0: We do a segment on the show called To Catch a Cheater, and that's what this is.
1: Oh, my God. Hi, you said Ashley's there?
3: Yeah.
0: Yep.
2: Yeah, I am. You know, like, I asked you this, and you told me nothing was going on, but I can't believe it. I mean, I asked you about this, and you told me no, and now it's your assistant. Like, I just knew it. I knew it, and I asked you, and you denied it. Why would you do this?
1: What?
2: I can't believe it. I asked you this and you did this.
1: Look, it's not an easy thing to say. It's not something I'm happy about. Look, Ashley, I'm sorry. It's just,
2: you're not happy about it. It's so disrespectful. You're not happy about, like, what are you even talking about? It sounds like you said you can't wait to be in her arms again. It sounds like you want this to happen. Like, what are you even saying?
1: Look, I don't know. It's an escape. I mean, you know, things haven't felt good with us for a long time. And you know, with me traveling more and she has to travel with me a lot. So we have things we connect on, the lifestyle, the travel, the work, the loneliness. It just made sense. And with us sort of feeling like there was a distance outside of it, I'm sorry.
2: You should have broken up with me then. You should have told me and you should have broken up with me. We've been together long enough that you could have told me and we could have broken up. And then you can do whatever you want. Are you in love with her?
1: I don't know if I want us to be broken up.
2: Does she know that you have a girlfriend for this long?
1: Yes, of course she does. It didn't start off this way. I mean, I told her about my life. She told me about her life, her husband, all that. And then we just sort of fell into this.
2: Her husband? Oh my gosh. What are you doing? Her husband. She's married. You're in a relationship. You're not like in some fantasy land. She's married.
3: Wow.
0: I'm sure her husband would like to know what she's been doing on her business trips.
3: Yeah.
2: Now I just feel like I should reach out to her husband and let him know so that he's not being disrespected as well.
1: Ash, come on. You're already doing this on the radio. You don't. Look, I get it. I get why you're mad and I care about you, But if you're going to be vindictive about it, I mean, come on.
2: You know, I'm done. I deserve better than this. I am a good person, and I've treated you so well for 4 years. I've always been there for you, and I don't deserve to be treated like this. I deserve to be loved by a good partner, and you should be humiliated by what you've done.
1: Okay, Ashley. Okay. Okay, just thank you for 4 years of treating me well and one nightmare of a phone call that you're blasting to the world. So get the better that you deserve.
0: And he hung up. Ashley, I'm really sorry.
3: So sorry.
2: I am too. I mean, I was nervous it would end up this way and it did. So I just need to go for a walk and clear my head right now.
3: Yeah, I'm sure you need to do whatever you got to do. But just know this was a twofer. You did your good deed. Two for one.
0: Yeah.
3: Two for...
2: Have the rest of the day. I'm going to go on a walk and Google her husband now that I have her last name.
3: Okay.
2: So I can let him know.
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0: It's almost time for your Dirty Little Secret. 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And one of our listeners has a dirty little secret about how she's getting revenge on her ex-boyfriend.
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3: Yeah, so this happened a while back, but my ex owed me like $3,000. It still does.
2: Whoa.
3: And I know I'm not going to get it back.
2: Oh.
3: So he changed his phone number because I was texting him, and I got his new phone number from a little birdie. And I inserted his phone number into a bunch of like car insurance and health insurance ads. So now from the birdie that I got the phone number from, he's getting so many insurance and car insurance and health insurance phone calls. And he's like thinking about changing his phone number again because his phone is going off.
2: Oh, that's funny. Well, that's good revenge. That's some healthy revenge. There you go.
4: It worked out.
2: Yeah. Thank you for telling us your dirty little secret.
3: Yeah.
2: Bye.
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1: What is a turnoff you have when it comes to dating? 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

0: Another day, another argument on the internet. It's the Jubal Show. And today's argument all started over one post on Instagram that has millions of people divided. I'll tell you what it is right now and you can see where you stand. But somebody took over Instagram the other day by storm when they posted an interaction that they had with a girl that they had started dating. And the girl asked them to pay for her to get her nails done. Said, I want to get my nails done for a trip to Nashville. Will you pay for them? And the person posted that on Instagram and said, and people wonder why I'm single. But the reason why it's divided a bunch of people is apparently users are arguing in favor of the girl for asking to get her nails done. And other people are saying that she's a terrible person and you shouldn't date her.
1: I mean, just to play devil's advocate, closed mouths don't get fed. So if you don't ask to get your nails paid for, you're never going to get your nails paid for.
2: But wouldn't the response just be, why can't you just go get your own, like pay for your own nails to get painted?
1: I mean, sure. But again, she wouldn't have known that that's how she was going to get shut down if she didn't ask, you know? And she's asking because, you know, it's happened before. There are dudes out there that will be willing to give you money to get your nails done.
0: Yeah, there are plenty of dudes that will do that.
3: Yeah.
2: Would you?
1: Have you?
0: Probably.
2: Even only if you've met a girl, like it's like, let's say your third date.
0: No,
2: and a girl
0: if somebody asked me on the, after a third date, no, I wouldn't.
2: That just seems like.
0: But yeah.
3: That's early in the game.
0: But yeah. There are women who ask that, and there are definitely dudes who will pay for it.
1: Yeah.
3: That's why they ask.
1: Well, it's funny because within this article, women that were defending her even further were just like, she needs to set her boundaries now because the type of man that she knows that she wants to be with is the one that is going to care for her, protect her, provide. And that is somehow the test to find out if he's going to be a true provider and if her boundaries are going to be
3: met.
1: And so I guess when you ask, I've never asked anybody to get my, like pay for my nails before. Like I've asked them to like, what color should I get?
3: Right.
1: You know?
2: Why?
1: And if they're like, hey baby, let me just pay for it. Then I'm like, okay.
3: Right. And that's really the way normally it should go. It's more organic.
0: If you want to take advantage of somebody offering, that's one thing.
3: Yeah.
0: But apparently people are divided on the internet arguing back and forth because one guy posted on Instagram a picture of him talking to some girl that he's dating and she literally just asked if he would pay to get her nails done. And he said that happens to him all the time. But some women are coming to her defense saying that it's perfectly acceptable to just ask some dude that you started dating to pay for your nails. Other people are saying that she's terrible for it.
1: You know how some dudes just kind of look like it though?
3: Like, what? What, they got the money?
1: Not even that. Like some dudes just kind of look like they're a little sucker, you know?
3: Oh.
1: They kind of position themselves. Like, and this guy who says it happens to him all of the time, there must be something on his forehead or in the way that he walks.
3: I was
1: going to
3: say, maybe he's got a Rolex. Maybe he's driving an exotic car. Those are things that happen.
1: I mean, rich people aren't the only people that need to pay to get their nails. I mean, nails are not one of those things that it's like a status symbol of being rich or no. But like, I feel like it's just more of a, if you can pay for my nails, what else can I get you for?
3: Well, I hear that.
1: You know, there's that mentality.
3: That.
1: I'm speaking as the person who knows people like this.
3: Right.
1: This is what they do. Like, for real, for real. They're like, I spotted him and I can see how he's looking. And you can tell by how somebody looks at you. This is so messed up, but you can easily profile a person that will most likely pay for your nails.
2: What?
1: Mm-hmm.
2: How?
1: It's the same thing when you profile somebody in the club or at the bar that would most likely probably pay for your drink.
2: Who are you profiling at the bar?
1: You can just tell by the way that they hold themselves and where they look. If they look up, if they look down, if they can make eye contact. I mean, Jubal, you're pretty good at reading people. Wouldn't you say that it's not that hard? You could probably could probably walk into a bar and point out the dude that's going to pay for nails.
0: Yeah, probably.
2: What do they look like? What
0: they
2: do you
0: just have a vibe of? I don't know.
3: I just got a vibe
0: about them. Yeah.
2: The vibe that's a sucker on their forehead, or a vibe that's just like, I don't have like the confidence.
0: Desperate. Yeah, and no confidence, kind of.
2: Okay.
0: Yeah. Or somebody who just also wants to flash money and stuff, they'll pay for anything.
3: Yeah.
1: Oh, yeah.
3: That's why I think the people that have like logoed, you know, gear or their car is very expensive, like that's an easy mark because he might not care about spending money on something like that. You know, it might not be a big deal to him.
1: So really, we should be celebrating the guy that said no because he had boundaries.
3: Exactly. Exactly. Yeah. He's the one trying to set some boundaries.
0: But yeah, people are legit arguing like crazy online about this one post where a guy posted a screenshot of a text exchange with the girl that he just started dating where she asked if he would pay to get her nails and toes done. And some people are saying it's perfectly acceptable and some people are saying that no, you should not do this.
3: Yeah, as a man, like I don't have a problem paying for nails and doing those things, but I'm not going to do it on the first or, you know, several first dates. Like it's going to be a minute before I start buying your nails and dressing you up and all that kind of stuff.
1: Dressing you up?
3: Yeah, like if you're asking for clothes and stuff like that, like it's gonna be down the road. It's not gonna be. I mean, if you're asking me to do your nails, you're being a Barbie doll.
1: Wait.
0: That's pretty cheap, Grace. Yeah, you should also be able to be like, I'll tell you what color to get them.
3: Right? Exactly. And I'm not against that. I've done that, but it's down the road that happens.
1: So do you wait for them to ask for it, or do you offer it?
3: No, it's like what you said earlier. Like, I don't mind. Hey, what color should I get? Or you know, you insinuate that you want to go get your nails done. I usually will be like, yeah, you know, I'll buy that, or here, go pay for it with this or whatever. I don't have a problem doing that, but it's just the whole preface of first, second, third time I've talked to you or gone on a date. That's super early to me.
1: At what point then should they be asking to get their nails done?
2: I'm just helping you out.
3: If she shows up at the first date and her nails are chipped, then probably the first date you need to be asking.
0: Yeah. I don't think ever.
3: That's me, I'll say yes.
0: I don't think you ever ask somebody to pay for it for you.
3: Yeah.
0: Like, you want to go get them done together and hope that they'll pay.
3: All right. Or ask what color they like or whatever and see where they go with it. You like, play with me a little bit. Like, make it flirtatious at least.
1: Hey, babe, let's go get waxed together. Yeah.
0: That's how you do it. All right, your phone break happens every single hour on the 20s. Your next one is coming up right after this. And then right after that is Nina's What's Trending. It's a Jubal Show.
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0: time for your phone prank. 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He's got a big presentation today, and he just started at the company. So they hid his laptop right before the presentation. And I call him as the office jokester to let him know that I'm the one that hid it.
1: He's gonna kill
0: you. He's not very happy. You heard in your phone prank next. It's the Jubal Show.

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2: Hello, this is Josh.
3: Hey, new guy.
2: What's up, new guy? Well, I'm having a little bit of troubles right now.
3: So you're the new guy in the office. You're the new guy in the office. You just started a few weeks ago, yeah?
2: Yeah, I just started a few weeks ago.
3: This is Tom Portugal over in accounting. We haven't met yet. New guy.
2: Hey, Tom.
3: Just calling to give an introduction since we haven't met. I'm kind of the welcoming committee here. I don't know if anybody told you.
2: No, nobody told me.
3: Well, you haven't officially been welcomed to the office until you get welcomed by Tom Portugal. So what's up, new guy? let's shoot the shit a little bit, huh?
2: All right, Tom, I'm really busy right now. I'm looking for some stuff.
3: Hey, Josh.
2: We can say hi later.
3: Josh. Can I call you Joshy? I'm going to call you Joshy. Hey, Joshy. So I got an email from you that I need to speak with you about.
2: Okay, I didn't send you an email. Yeah,
3: okay,
2: I think you did.
3: I opened up my email this morning, and there was an email from you with a mallard duck in it.
2: No, I didn't send you a duck.
3: Hey, Josh.
2: Look, my laptop is missing.
3: You know that it's against HR rules to send unsolicited duck pics?
2: Yeah, ha ha ha.
3: That's what you get from me here, man.
2: Did you actually get an email? Because my laptop is missing.
3: No, I was just messing with you. I'm kind of the fun guy in the office, new guy. So, hey, I know you got a presentation today, huh?
2: Yeah, and I can't do it right now because I'm looking for my laptop.
3: Hey, man.
2: And now you're bothering me about stuff.
3: Hey, new guy.
2: What, Tom?
3: Let's me and you get out of here and go get some brews. Maybe head over to the strippy club.
2: Look, man, I'm not going to strip club with you. I'm not getting bruised. I have to do this presentation. This is a new job. I want it to go great.
3: I've been working here for 15 years, and trust me, they have no idea. I stumble back from work on most days, and I can barely even stay awake. So you're good, man. Let's go, new guy. Come on. Have a little fun. Live a little.
2: I have a big presentation today, and unless you can tell me where my laptop is, shut up and get out of my face.
3: Well, a little birdie might have told me where your laptop is.
2: Where the is my laptop, Tom?
3: I don't speak birdie. Do you?
2: Tom, is the little birdie that told you that someone took my laptop you? Did you take my laptop, Tom?
3: Whoa, new guy. Are you accusing me of taking your laptop right before you have a big presentation?
2: Once again, don't call me new guy. And yes, did you take my laptop, Tom?
3: tweet, Tom. That little birdie would be me. I'm just kind of like that. I mess around. You know, you'll find I'm an office jokester.
2: You know what? I'm coming down to accounting right now. I'm going to take your computer. I'm going to take your keyboard. I'm going to smash it over your head and then throw the rest of your computer out the window. If you don't give me my laptop right now,
3: all right, then I'll
2: that's
3: just let
2: what
3: you,
2: happens.
3: Hey,
2: you
3: I'll just let, okay, calm down, new guy. I'll just let you know it's a prank phone call.
2: I don't have time for prank phone calls right now, Tom. I have a presentation with a is my laptop.
3: 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It's a joke.
2: Are you kidding? Oh my!
3: She has a laptop, and she wanted me to mess with you.
2: Kara, give me my laptop. Okay.
3: She said that she wanted to welcome you to the office, and good luck on your first presentation.
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1: Scott is on the phone today for Call of Booty, and he wants to see if he can get his wife to leave her job and meet him for a booty call. But remember, it's not dirty, and it's all fun and family-friendly because he can't say anything dirty or be blatant about what he wants to do. We'll give him a theme to use in just a second, and it's always ridiculous, and you'll find out what the theme is for today's Call of Booty in just a second. But first, let's find out about who Scott wants to call. You want to call your wife, Elizabeth, Scott?
2: Yeah.
1: Okay. And where does Elizabeth work?
2: Yeah, she works as an administrative assistant at a church.
3: Oh, at a church?
1: Okay. So you're about to call your wife who works at a church to see if she'll leave work to do something that is not necessarily churchly.
3: Well, they are married, though, so maybe it is.
1: Yeah.
2: Exactly. Okay. Yeah, I mean, I don't know how many Catholics you know, but
3: quite a few.
2: For reason, confessional is a thing.
1: All right.
2: I adore my wife. She's pretty soft spoken in general, but you know, like all of us has a wild side. Okay. I definitely think it's going to be awkward for me to call her there though and see if she'd meet me.
3: Very
2: call.
1: Especially if people are around. That would be a tough conversation to have at a church. I mean, any job, but especially a church.
3: It's quiet.
2: And I never know what her day is going to be like. You know, usually they're pretty chill. Like, she's not in meetings constantly like some other jobs. A lot of the time she's just alone organizing the father's schedule. So it'd be pretty easy for her to leave if she wanted to.
1: Okay.
3: You know? I'm just picturing the nuns walking by. watching her.
1: Do you think, have you ever done anything like this before? Do you think it's going to be hard to get her to leave her job working at a church to meet you for a booty call?
2: I mean, she's definitely left work when I like needed help, like when something was actually going on, but never just for some afternoon delight. Can I say that?
1: Yeah, you can say that. But remember, when you call her, you can't be too dirty and be exactly blatant about what you want to do. We'll give you the theme to use for today's Call of Booty. And today, you have to call your wife, who's working at a church right now.

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2: Right in the middle of a brand new Call of Duty, and if you're just joining us, today's going to be a hard one because Scott is on the phone and he wants to see if he can convince his wife to leave her job working at a church right now.
3: Oh my God.
2: And meet him for a call of booty. But remember, he can't be dirty or say anything blatant about exactly what he wants to do. He has to convince his wife to leave her job and meet him for a booty call, sounding like the starring cowboy of an old school Western movie. Scott, do you think you can do it?
4: Yeah, I think I'm game.
2: All right. Okay. Well, here we go, cowboy.
3: Good luck.
2: I'm going to dial her phone number right now, and we'll jump in to save you if we need to. Here we go.
5: Hello, St. Joseph's Parish. This is Lizzie. How can I help you?
4: Well, howdy there, Miss Lizzie. It's me, your Rhinestone Romeo.
3: Oh. Wow.
5: Scott?
4: I'm home on the range. Can Miss Lizzie come over and play? Thank you very much.
5: Wow. Wait, what is going on?
4: Oh, that little old tune is just a song I wrote. I wrote a song for you, Miss Lizzie, while I was drinking a sarsaparilla, thinking about that sweet reward I'm going to get when I bring you in for justice, you sexy little outlaw.
5: Scott, seriously, why are you doing this? Did you lose a bet?
4: Listen here, Lizzie, a bandit's a bandit, and as far as Scotty Two Spurs sees it, and I just saw a sign at the hitching post that you, Lizzie, are a wanted woman.
5: Are you drunk?
4: You mean, have I had any whiskey this morning before wrestling the cattle? Absolutely not. But I do have a hankering for something way more intoxicating than any alcohol. Oh. I got a hankering for you, little buckaroo.
3: Wow.
2: Little buckaroo.
5: Is somebody there with you? Is Brian making you do this?
3: It's Brian.
4: Ain't nobody making smooching Scott do nothing smooching Scott doesn't want to do.
3: Smooching Scott.
4: And smooching Scott wants little old orphan Lizzie to head him up and move him out. And meet me at the ranch.
5: The
2: good.
5: Ranch?
4: Get along, little doggy.
5: What the hell does that even mean?
4: Means the homestead feeling mighty empty without you.
5: Okay. So you called me at the church doing Clint Eastwood because you miss me? Oh.

0: cowboy has certain needs. And according to my sundial, it's high noon, and I want you to come home. We can duel outside of the O-Face Corral.
1: Oh, what?
2: Oh, okay. Oh, I see what this is.
3: O-Face Corral.
1: That's the part that got her.
0: Then perhaps Miss Elizabeth might saddle up and head back to the ranch.
3: Oh, yeah, she got it.
2: Yeah. God, I can't just leave work because you're horny.
0: Whoa. We don't use language like that in the Old West.
2: Oh, I'm sorry. Because you have a hankering.
0: Now you're speaking my language.
2: Well, cowboy, I can't leave, but you could always ride that little horse of yours over to the church.
1: What?
0: I beg your pardon?
2: You heard me. The choir room will be empty until 8 tonight. Nobody goes in there during the day.
1: Church?
3: Do it at the church.
1: No.
0: Elizabeth, this is the Lord's house.
2: Well, then you better take your hat off when you come inside, cowboy.
3: Okay. Hey, Elizabeth. Hi, how are you? This is the Jubal Show. It's a radio show.
1: You guys are so compatible. I don't even... Hi, I'm Nina.
4: Hi, I'm Victoria.
3: And my name is Jubal. It's a radio show, and we do a segment called Call of Booty.
2: What?
3: Yeah, we do a segment called Call of Booty, where if you can try to get your significant other to leave work for a booty call, but you have to do it using some weird, ridiculous theme that we give you to use. And your husband wanted to try and see if he could get you to leave your job working at the church to meet him for a booty call, but we told him he had to do it like an Old West cowboy movie, cowboy. Which, great job, Scott. You really killed it.
4: Yeah, that was really good.
1: So good.
0: But, thank you.
3: Thank you.
0: I feel like it was more John Wayne than Clint Eastwood there, but
3: didn't anticipate that you'd ask Scott to meet you at the church for the
1: plot twist.
0: I did either.
1: Oh, so you gonna go, so Scott?
0: I mean, Lizzie, are you serious?
2: I mean, why not? You'd have to hurry, though, because Father Kevin is in meetings for 2 hours, but I am pretty bored.
3: The church.
4: And the church? Girl.
3: Wow.
0: Look at that. He does answer prayers.
1: Oh, my gosh. No.
3: Congrats.
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0: 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I feel like we need some Kesha in our lives. Let's go, TikTok.
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2: Hey, what up, girl?
1: Grab my glasses, I'm out the door. 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
2: Let's
1: before
2: go.
1: I leave, brush my teeth with a bottle of Jack. 'Cause when I leave for the night, I ain't coming.

I really hope I get to see you on Friday. We're broadcasting live. The show's going on the road, like from 10 to 3, going to be at Austin Telco Federal Credit Union up on Shoal Creek, which is right there at 183 in Mopac, collecting school supplies and giving you free tickets to Olivia Dean, ACL wristbands. I got UT football tickets. It'll be so fun. So hopefully I see you Friday.

win the most sought after tickets in Austin right now. That's Olivia Dean tickets. Both of her shows at the Moody Center are totally sold out on the 28th and the 29th. But I've got some for you. And you're going to win them next after the other Olivia Rodrigo now on 96.7 KISS FM.

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1: Well, the 2026 MTV VMA nominations are out, and Madonna leads everybody with a career best with 11 nominations. Taylor Swift follows with 9, while Ariana Grande and Sabrina Carpenter each have 7. And Texas is well represented. Ella Langley's Choosing Texas is nominated for both Song of the Year and Best Country. The VMAs are going to air on September 27th on CBS and, of course, on MTV. Oh, this is cute. Bad Bunny has a new co-star, his 4-year-old beagle, Sansa. The two posed for an Italian-style dinner date for Vogue's adorable Dogue feature. You know, for dogs instead of Vogue, it's Dogue. Sansa is named after the Game of Thrones character, loves bananas and playing with socks, and apparently snores like a human. You can check out these cute pictures up at 96.7kissfm.com. Ellie Goulding is suing her former managers over an alleged secret conflict of interest involving Live Nation. She claims she didn't know Live Nation owned their management company while she was signing, touring, merchandising, and documentary deals with Live Nation affiliates. And she says that that may have actually kept her from getting the best deals. She's now seeking damages, and her new album, which is called I Know Too Much, drops on September 4th. I'm Ann Hudson, and that's what's trending on 96.7.
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I know. 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Hype to get you hooked up near the top of every single hour here on 96.7 KISS FM. Plus, I have a surprise pair of tickets I'm going to give you on Friday. I got that scoop coming.

gosh. I'm really excited to see you on Friday. We're taking the show on the road. I haven't done the show like on location in Austin in a long time. So up at from 10 to 3 at Austin Telco Federal Credit Union. So the reason, we're collecting school supplies. And with me, I've got Olivia Dean tickets. I'll have ACL wristbands, UT football tickets, all kinds of great tickets that you can win just from donating school supplies. It goes back to our community. It's going to be great. For just a chance.

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I'm ready for you to win some Olivia Dean tickets. You're going to win next after Somber. This is Homewrecker. You guys, these shows are totally sold out. Been offering you, you're

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You're hanging out on Austin's number one hip music station. I'm Anna Hudson. We're in the middle of hour, just back to back, playing your favorites. If you ever have a song you're in the mood to hear, you can hit me up. Let me know. I'm Hudson Ann.

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Yes, we are counting down to Olivia Dean's sold-out shows at the Moody Center with your chance to win tickets, which is so fantastic. So you'll get to win next after Post Malone, who, by the way, you'll also get to see in October. He's going to be playing out at F1, so that'll be exciting. Here he is now at Circles on Kiss.

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1: Well, the 2026 MTV VMA nominations are out, and Madonna leads everybody with a career best with 11 nominations. Taylor Swift follows with 9, while Ariana Grande and Sabrina Carpenter each have 7. And Texas is well represented. Ella Langley's Choosin' Texas is nominated for both Song of the Year and Best Country. The VMAs are going to air on September 27th on CBS and, of course, on MTV. Oh, this is cute. Bad Bunny has a new co-star, his 4-year-old beagle, Sansa. The two posed for an Italian-style dinner date for Vogue's adorable Dogue feature. You know, for dogs instead of Vogue, it's Dogue. Sansa is named after the Game of Thrones character, loves bananas and playing with socks, and apparently snores like a human. You can check out these cute pictures up at 96.7kissfm.com. Ellie Goulding is suing her former managers over an alleged secret conflict of interest involving Live Nation. She claims she didn't know Live Nation owned their management company while she was signing, touring, merchandising, and documentary deals with Live Nation affiliates. And she says that that may have actually kept her from getting the best deals. She's now seeking damages, and her new album, which is called I Know Too Much, drops on September 4th. I'm Ann Hudson, and that's what's trending on 96.7 Kiss FM.
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Heck yeah, we're counting down to Olivia Dean's sold-out shows at the Moody Center. Your last chance to win. You can grab these tickets at the top of every single hour, which is so exciting here on Kiss.

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I have awesome tickets I'm bringing with me to our live broadcast on Friday. 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
1: Well, the 2026 MTV VMA nominations are out, and Madonna leads everybody with a career best with 11 nominations. Taylor Swift follows with 9, while Ariana Grande and Sabrina Carpenter each have 7. And Texas is well represented. Ella Langley's Choosin' Texas is nominated for both Song of the Year and Best Country. The VMAs are going to air on September 27th on CBS and, of course, on MTV. Oh, this is cute. Bad Bunny has a new co-star, his 4-year-old beagle, Sansa. The two posed for an Italian-style dinner date for Vogue's adorable Dogue feature. You know, for dogs instead of Vogue, it's Dogue. Sansa is named after the Game of Thrones character, loves bananas and playing with socks, and apparently snores like a human. You can check out these cute pictures up at 96.7kissfm.com. Ellie Goulding is suing her former managers over an alleged secret conflict of interest involving Live Nation. She claims she didn't know Live Nation owned their management company while she was signing, touring, merchandising, and documentary deals with Live Nation affiliates. And she says that that may have actually kept her from getting the best deals. She's now seeking damages, and her new album, which is called I Know Too Much, drops on September 4th. I'm Ann Hudson, and that's what's trending on 96.7 KISS FM.
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1: 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I also have a surprise way you can win on Friday. I got that scoop coming up in two songs on Kiss.

0: street. You said forever, now
1: I... Ooh, you know we're giving away Olivia Dean tickets? Well, I've got a surprise for you. On Friday, I am taking the show on the road. We're going to be broadcasting live from Austin Telco Federal Credit Union up on Shoal Creek Boulevard, which is right there at 183 in Mopac. 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

0: 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Austin's number one hit music station. It's Matt Holiday. Wait, hang on. What did you allow to happen in your car? What happened?
1: I was an Uber driver, and I picked up two people, and they were having a good time in the back seat. And they asked me if they could do some things, and they would pay me a couple $100 to just let it happen. And
0: pay you?
1: I said, clean up after yourself.
0: Wait, hang on. Okay, is that legal?
1: $100, I mean.
0: Oh, okay.
1: I was just driving. They, you know, it was good. It was cool.
0: I think a Waymo would give you way more privacy for that.

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She just paid for a random girl's college tuition. She DM'd her on TikTok. She was like, hey, I really like your videos. Can I pay for your college? Liv, I got some loans too. I need to start posting on TikTok.

here. You're going to hear this one live from Zara Larsson in Las Vegas. 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

remember hearing that one live at the Moody Amp at the Sips and Sounds Festival, I think like 3 years ago, right? And they will be back doing that one again at Zilker Park this fall for ACL. Can't wait. It's KISS FM.

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0: 96.7 Kiss FM is Austin's number one hit music station. Matt Holiday in the afternoon. What's up? All right. I want to know your best pickup line. Because I feel like when I'm out on West 6th and I approach a girl and I have absolutely no idea what to say, I feel like you should have one in your back pocket, just ready to go, just in case. Do you have a go-to? Guys, girls, anyone out there, let me hear it. You got one.
1: I got a good one.
0: Bro, let me hear it.
1: Hang on.
0: This ain't going well right now. You're losing me. I'm walking away from you.
1: I just said it in my head like 20 Dude. Times.
0: This is why we're practicing right now on the radio. So when it happens in real life, you don't fumble the girl. Like, you just totally fumbled me.
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This girl, number 1 on the charts, man, just singing about the Lone Star State. Of course it's number 1.

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What about Austin FC tickets, ACL wristbands? You better go to our Instagram right now. Friday morning, Ann Hudson's homeroom hookup. You got some extra school supplies? We'll trade you for all those tickets. Go to our IG. 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
11: Honey, is it on? Is it on? Is this thing recording? This is your girl, T.S. Madison, coming to you loud, live, and always and forever in color from the Outlaws podcast with me, T.S. Madison. This week, Laverne Cox is back. We're talking about her new book, her controversial ex, and going off on the red carpet.
12: He was like, let's squash this, let's talk about it. I was like, no, you do not talk to me like that. 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

sold out Olivia Dean tickets. Wait, sold out Olivia Dean tickets? Like, actually, at the Moody Center? Yeah, 96.7 Kiss FM is going to get you there. One more song. I can't.

forget, every hour near the top of the hour, the countdown's on. 9 days till This Girl's in Austin. You got to be there. Keep it on 96.7 KISS FM. We'll get you those sold-out tickets. I could be

Hey, it's Kiss. Let's go, man. Getting you out for this girl, Zara Larsson, BTS, Benson Boone, Cardi B, Snoop Dogg, and more. You're going to see all those artists live in one weekend. Our iHeartRadio Music Festival. Got a trip out there.

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How about some tickets to a UT game, Austin FC, ACL wristbands? Go to our Instagram right now. You will see where you can get all of those Friday morning at 96.7 KISS FM. Just go look at the reel. You'll see Ann Hudson.

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2: 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Why is the best food always forbidden? I'm coming to you now, doing 20 over the limit. The red light, stop. I don't play when it comes to my...

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It'll probably still be by the time we get to ACL, though. But when that guy's going to be there, Leon Thomas and the whole lineup, man, I got an itch, man. I'm ready for fall in Austin. 96.7 KISS FM. How about you?

0: 96.7 Kiss FM is Austin's number one hit music station. Matt Holiday in the afternoon. Okay, Ann Hudson's homeroom hookup, y'all. Friday morning at 10, she is going to be broadcasting live at Austin Telco Federal Credit Union. And guess what? She will have your sold-out Olivia Dean tickets there. She'll have your ACL wristbands. How about some sold-out UT tickets? An Austin FC game. You can get tickets to all of that. And guess what? All you got to do is just show up and bring some school supplies. That's right. We're trying to help out our local Austinite teachers and students getting back to school, need some extra supplies. And if you got some of those, you could trade it for some pretty sweet tickets. So go to our Instagram and see all the deets where she's going to be at 96.7 Kiss FM.
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